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0: 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Touch the page, Lockhart, he's on the way, y'all. Brother Patrick Cole with you here for Saturday Night Live Gospel on this Saturday evening. And waiting on my computer to boot back up. I don't know why it's acting strange tonight. But anyway, it is the 8 o'clock hour. I could do this off the top of my head. And that means it's the hour for the Saturday Night Live Gospel Song of the Evening. It's a feature that I have on this show. It's music that's not on our playlist as of yet. You get a chance to listen to it, like it. Sometimes it gets added later. Sometimes it doesn't. 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We got Fred Hammond, William McDowell, and the late, great Richard Smallwood coming up for you. I'm Brother Patrick Cole, Saturday Night Live Gospel right here on Praise AM 1310. 95.1 FM, Indy's Inspiration Station.
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0: 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If you get a chance, check out the tribute that was given to him in his honor at the Dove Awards this week. 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
1: 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Let the church say amen. That is Marvin Winans singing for Andre Crouch. And let the church say amen. Glad to be with you here on tonight. 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You'll see tonight's Saturday Night Live Gospel Song of the Evening. Javonte Patton featuring Mark Ellis of Ablaze and the DFY Juniors Choir. Song called My God. It's nice. I think you need to check it out. I also threw up another one of Javonte Patton's songs that we haven't played it lately, but it's up there too. So check those out on our website, praiseindy.com. We've got Kalante Gavin coming up for you. Keep it right here. I'm Brother Patrick Cole, Saturday Night Live Gospel, right here on Praise AM 1310, 95.1 FM, Indy's Inspiration Station.
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0: 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Now it's easier than ever to get your gospel fix. 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

many of y'all want the Lord? 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Watch me. 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

0: 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That is the singing pastor himself, Smokey Norville, and In My Name. Remake, by the way, the Tommies did that years ago. He put it in the key of D flat, C sharp. Ran with it. Anyway, glad to be with you here on today, on tonight. 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Keep it right here. I'm Brother Patrick Cole, Saturday Night Live Gospel on Praise AM 1310, 95.1 FM, Indy's Inspiration Station.
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0: 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That is Joshua Rogers, Sunday's best winner. I forget what season, but Pour Your Oil on Me. That's the name of the song. Glad to be with you here tonight. Hey, if you missed any of our stories on our website, what are you waiting on? 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

0: 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With a little help from Anita Baker, it's the Winans. I believe it's all of them. And ain't no need to worry. Well, that's going to do it for yours truly. It's been my pleasure being with you here today, and it's been my pleasure having you with us today. Those of you who have tuned in, a lot going on here in the city. I don't know if the Pacers ended up pulling it off or not, but anyway, those of you heading back from the game or whatever, I appreciate you tuning in. As always, I encourage you to trust in the Lord with all thine heart. Lean not unto thine own understanding. In all thy ways acknowledge him. He shall direct thy path. If it be the Lord's will, I will see you tomorrow afternoon for Sunday afternoon drive from 1 until 4. The Praise Mixdown is up next with DJ Dwight Stone. You have yourself a blessed rest of the evening and weekend, and we'll see you tomorrow. Be the Lord's will, or you could just stay here. Praise AM 1310 95.1 FM, Indy's Inspiration Station. Good night, everybody.
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3: Praise Mix Down, where we keep God first in the mix. Your boy D Stone is in the building. This right here is the Takeover Show. Live in the studio with me this weekend for the entire show. The one, the only Angel Taylor. How are you?
4: I am awesome. Happy to be here.
3: I can tell. I can definitely tell. So listen, she has new music. I'm super excited about it. We're going to talk more about it. All right, here on the Praise
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3: Down.

0: where we keep God first in the mix. D-Stone, Angel Taylor, live in the building with the biggest smile on her face. And the reason why is because she has music that she has been sitting on for a couple years. More than 10, really.
1: Yeah.
0: Okay. And she's been in the process of putting it out, but now she's finally releasing it, and you get a chance to hear some of it this weekend. And tell us a little bit about it.
1: Sure. The song is called Show Me Your Wonders, mm-hmm. and it's I think it's such a beautiful song. I hope everybody else thinks so as well. But it talks about us needing God and mm-hmm. for Him to show us His wonders and to show Himself in our lives. And I think it's something that is so needed right now. I think a lot of people are experiencing a lot and going through a lot.
0: Facts.
1: You know, and it's definitely my prayer. You know, wake up every day like, God, show
0: Come
1: me
0: on.
1: Something.
0: Come on. It's kind of old school. Show me your wonders, God. Hey, right. Glory. So listen, I'm excited about it. When we get back, we're actually going to play it. So stick around for it. All right, here on the Praise
1: Mix.
0: Damn.
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9: 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Keeping God first. In the mix. In the mix. In the mix. 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

0: just you.
1: Praise Mix Down, where we keep God first in the mix. D-Stone, Angel Taylor live in the building. And when we get back, we are going to talk about the song that we've been talking about all weekend long, which is her brand new song. It's called Show Me Your Wonders. And when we get back, we're going to talk a little bit about it. Okay? All right, here on the Praise
0: Mix
1: Down. Kendrick.

0: Praise Mix there, where we keep God first in the mix. D Stone, Angel Taylor. We're getting ready to play this brand new song, Show Me Your Wonders. I feel like we got to set the atmosphere for it a little bit.
1: Okay.
0: You know what I mean? Because it's not one of those songs that's like, when it comes on, you're like, oh no, this is not holla. No, it's not.
1: No.
0: But it might make you want to holla.
1: It might.
0: Just a little bit. Who do you think this song was actually written for?
1: I think it was maybe written for when I sing it and I hear the lyrics. I think it's maybe the person that feels a little bit forgotten and feels a little bit like maybe they're left behind and they're not on time. And, you know, just as an encouragement, I've definitely felt that way before. And I think we all kind of go through that season. I got to catch up. You know, there's so much that I'm supposed to do.
0: Wow.
1: But then you have to remind yourself that God's timing is way better than, you know, ours, and his plans are way better than anything that we can come up with. And, you know, of course, the feeling of,
0: we don't even have time, because there's so much I want to say to you right now. But listen, I love this, because what I want you to do is put a pin in this, because okay, me and Angel are going to have this conversation about being late, feeling late. I feel like that's the theme of the show right now. But in the meantime, this right here is Show Me Your Wonders, Angel Taylor, all right here on the Praise
1: Mix
0: Down.

0: If you don't know what to do, just raise your hand. 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

0: where we keep God first in the mix. D Stone, Angel Taylor live in the building. And I don't know how we got here, but we're talking about the feeling of being late. Okay. And we're not talking about people that might be on CP time. That's terrible. You should do something about that. Let's be clear, okay? You're making us look bad, okay? But that's not what we're talking about. We're not talking about CPT time. We're talking about when it feels like, God, are you going to do it? And if so, when?
1: Yeah.
0: That's what we're talking about.
1: Yeah.
0: Okay, counsel us. I'm listening. Do we have the wrong attitude or?
1: I think, yes. I think God already, you know, he already has everything set up for us. But we're going through the day to day and feeling like, oh my goodness, I'm stuck in this place. Maybe, you know, working a job that you didn't plan on working. And you had a different dream.
0: I hit Dogga Holler. Praise the Lord. Keep going.
1: But as for me, if my experience was, you know, I got into the group, Trinity 5-7, and I thought, I'll do this for like 5 years. Wow. And then I'll be a solo artist. And I think we're together for like 18 years, something like that. And I felt like, you know, I'm supposed to be doing my next step. But this step is taking so long that I don't know how that's going to work. So by the time, you know, the group was done, which I love the group and I love the experience. I love everything that
0: But it was over for you a long time ago. All right. So listen, no, it's cool. If you're just tuning in, this is Angel Taylor. We're having a really good conversation. It just took a while for us to get here. So when we get back, we're going to talk more about this. Okay. For real. This is awesome. All right. Here on the Praise
1: Mix.
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4: Praise Mix Down, where we keep God first in the mix. D-Stone in the building with Angel Taylor. And man, this is a different type of conversation. I really think you're going to grow this weekend. Even though you're tuning in during hour two, we had so much to talk about in hour one. But when we get back, we're going to talk about just arriving. Okay, we talked about being late, but we're going to talk about what happens when you actually arrive. More with Angel Taylor, all right here on the Praise
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0: Praise Mix Down, where we keep God first in the mix. You feeling that mix right there? Slide in the DM the right way, because Angel, there's a wrong way. Hallelujah. And what we want you to do this weekend is just be honest with yourself, because Angel's in the building. She got a brand new single called Show Me Your Wonders, right? And we understand that sometimes while we're waiting for God to show us his wonders, we can feel some type of way. You know what I mean? We can feel like it's been a long time, God. Did you forget me, God? Mm-hmm. And in Angel's case, she was a part of a group that she thought was only going to be a couple years. She said, I'll do this for about 5 years, God. It'll be great. And then she looked up and it was 16 years. And this group was a full grown boy. This group was a teenager. You hear me? It was an adolescent. We thought it was going to be a cute 5 year baby. And now you're like, okay, I got to pivot. I got to do something different without seeming bitter. How did you do that?
1: You know, I'm definitely not bitter. I am appreciative mm-hmm. of God taking the time to allow me to grow. I wasn't ready for what I thought I was ready for at that point. Mm-hmm. 5 years in, I wasn't ready to go and be a solo artist just yet. I had so much more to learn just in my personal relationship with God. Mm-hmm. And so I think now is the perfect time, because I do feel in my spirit ready. Ready for giving what my audience needs, and ready for what God has put into my heart, and to share the things that I didn't know how to share before.
0: At least you're being honest about it. More with Angel when we get back, all right here on the Praise
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0: Praise Mix Down, where we keep God first in the mix. D-Stone, Angel Taylor, live in the building. This is Hour 2. 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It's called
1: Show Me Your Wonders.
0: Yes, and we're going to be talking more about it. All right, here on the Praise
1: Mix.

0: Praise Mix Down, where we keep God first in the mix. Got Angel Taylor live in the building, and I wanted to talk about the misconceptions of sometimes the popularity that we get to experience being in the spotlight. You've been in the spotlight for way over 16 years. The award shows like you, because it's like, hey, and presenting this award, I was like, okay. And then I watch Black Music Honors. I'll be like, okay, Angel, you working? You out here? You know, you be stay on the carpets and all that kind of stuff. But I know that as much as that's a blessing, there's another side of it. Mm-hmm. What's the other side that social media doesn't show you?
1: I think the other side of it is there's the business side and there's the work side of it, and it is not just glamorous and red carpets. There's a lot of waiting and being patient and a lot of changing, you know, that has to happen. Honestly, through the beginning of my career, we felt like underdogs. So there's that side of it. We didn't always feel as accepted maybe as other artists.
0: Wow.
1: Yeah.
0: I didn't know that. Okay, I was today years old when I found out that y'all were getting treated like that. I'm glad I met you today. I was like, wait a second, really? That's how we doing it?
1: And it wasn't so much about, there was some bad treatment, but it wasn't so much about bad treatment. Some
0: I'm asking
1: some
0: Chris. Chris gonna tell me the truth. He gonna do. No, we're not gonna do that. We're gonna keep it holy. More with Angel when we return. All right here on The Praise.
1: Hilarious.

0: 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It's the Praise Mixdown.
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0: where we keep God first in the mix. D Stone, Angel Taylor live in the building. If you're just tuning in, you missed a lot. And I want to know, like, if people want to book you, like, you know, to come in and speak and stuff like that, how do they do that? Because I know that that's available.
1: Yeah, it is. We definitely have contact information on my socials as well as on my website, which is loveangeltaylor.com.
0: Okay.
1: Yep. And we're ready to go.
0: Yeah, serious inquiries only. I just wanted to put it out there because we play in a lot of different cities and on different radio stations, hip hop and all this other kind of stuff. So I was just like, yeah, I felt it in my spirit. Like, people need you to come and talk to, you know.
1: Oh, wow.
0: The young people, as they say. Which dates you, by the way, if you say that.
1: But it does.
0: It does. You want me to come and talk to the young people? Are you having an explosion? Yes. All right. Praise the Lord. More with Angel Taylor as we return. All right, here on the Praise
1: Mix.
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0: Crazy Mix there, where we keep God first in the mix. D Stone, Angel Taylor, that is a show. You did good.
1: Thank you.
0: I'm super proud of you. You did good. You survived all my crazy questions mm-hmm. and antics and
1: this
0: all of
1: fun.
0: That. I'm glad you had fun.
1: Yeah.
0: We learned a lot today. We learned that peace don't lie and that that should be a t-shirt. Hi, I'm Angel. My peace don't lie.
1: I love it.
0: Okay. We got to credit your circle. I learned that too. So we don't like to leave without giving everybody a word of motivation. So if you could do that in less than 60 seconds, you could really, really be a blessing too.
1: Keep pushing forward, no matter how hard it gets, no matter how many distractions life throws you, no matter how many attacks from the enemy. Just keep your eyes on God and on the main thing and whatever your assignment is from him. And let the other stuff wash away and fall behind and do whatever it's going to do. But, you know, ultimately, this is about the kingdom
0: Facts.
1: Of God and moving that forward, helping one another, loving our brothers and our sisters. And it's about how can we push someone else forward as well.
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1: And your boy, D Stone.
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1: Come on.
0: We want you to rest a little bit.
1: Yeah, you know what? It's your weekend.
0: Yeah.
1: So don't let anybody disturb your peace. You know what? You deal with that Monday through Friday. But this weekend is yours.
0: Indeed. So family, do that and make an appointment to hang out with your nephew, Willie Mo Jr. and Dwight Stone.
1: Right.
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1: He cannot fail. 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Tell him there is no failure. 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

0: 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More than you could ask or ever think. 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
1: He's my friend. He's my brother. 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I bring to the stage at this time Pastor Marvin L. Winans. 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
2: Hallelujah. Hallelujah. You know, when I think about it, I started in the church as a little girl, 7 years old, and grandmother used to take me to church back in Tulsa, Oklahoma, and I used to sing for the Lord, and I used to sing in the adult choir, and I loved the Lord with all my heart. By the time I was 9 years old, I was gung-ho, and my grandmother even said to me one day, she said, "You know, baby, God's going to use you one day." And I didn't know what she meant, but I knew I liked the sound of God using me. By the time I was 11 years old, my mother and father and my five brothers and my little sister, we moved from Tulsa to California. My dad's job has transferred him out here. And by the time I was 12 years old, I found myself in the nightclubs in Los Angeles. My mom and dad used to go to the clubs on the weekends. They didn't know the Lord Jesus. And grandma wasn't around anymore, so we just quit going to church. I was in the nightclubs at 12 years old, and that was the worst place and the last place I needed to be. But I had a praying grandmother. By the time I was 13 years old, I had recorded my first single and began to open up for people like Stevie Wonder and Aretha Franklin, B.B. King, and Bill Cosby. I remember opening up for him one time, and things began to happen. Hallelujah. Things began to happen all around me. The devil had a trap set. He was going to set me up, because see, I liked it. I liked the money. I was making a lot of money, and I liked the glamour, and I liked the applause, because that said, "I love you." We all want to be loved. Hallelujah. I didn't know that Jesus loved me. I didn't know it then. When I was 16 years old, I had had a baby out of wedlock. And by the time I was 17 years old, I left home and joined the cast of Hair. And I began to travel all across the country. I was making more money than my mom and dad put together by then, and things were looking pretty good. Then I was introduced to marijuana. Devil had a trap set. Next thing I know, it was pills. Pills to get up in the morning and pills to go to bed at night. Then it was the alcohol, and then I became very promiscuous and ran around with a lot of people I had no business being with. And one day I was introduced to cocaine, and I know that all drugs are a spirit, but this cocaine became my best friend. And I began to hang out with the devil, and I did everything that I was big and bad enough to do. And I'm not glorifying him. I'm just letting him know that I don't belong to you. Hallelujah. I've been set free. Hallelujah. Glory to God. I went on for about 12 years of my life, and I traveled with people, and I worked with Chaka Khan and Rufus, and I worked with Captain and Tennille and all the people in the studios, and I was good at my job, and I was quick, and I could demand double, triple scale, and I went to work, and I was high every day.

0: One time when I was in Houston, Texas, I met a man there, and I was getting ready to go on the road with Chaka Khan, and there was a group going on the road with us, Heatwave, and they had a man working with them, and he was doing their lights, and I didn't know this, but I met him on the road, and he was a nice guy, and you never would know it to look at him, but he was also, not only was a light director, but he was a cocaine dealer. See, the devil knows how to really do it. So we began to be friends, and we began to date, I began to get all the cocaine I wanted for free. How many of you know it wasn't for free? But we came home, me and this young man, and we began to live together, and he was still selling drugs, and I began to make drops for him. I was dropping off cocaine and making a lot of foolish turns in my life, and my life began to do this spiral, downward spiral. I was going to hell. One night as I was getting loaded, I began to pass out. Then my head hit the wall, boom, and I began to slide down the wall. And as I came to, all of my bodily fluids were doing their own thing, and I was dying. But I had a praying grandmother, and I knew enough to call on the name of Jesus. Hallelujah. It wasn't a couple of days later that I was watching Christian television. And grandma tells me she was laying on her face during this time, and she had been fasting for 2 weeks and just calling on the name of Jesus. Save my granddaughter. Save my granddaughter, Jesus. I watched Christian TV one night, and it was as if God himself said, that's enough. And he rebuked the devil from me long enough for me to make an intelligent decision. And I said, Jesus, I know you're real. If you'll just take all of this away from me, take all of the drugs, take them away, I'm tired. And I want you to know that instantly I was set free. Instantly I was delivered. Hallelujah. Glory. Hallelujah. Hallelujah. This was on a Friday night. And I want you to know that not only did God save and deliver me and set me free, but he saved that drug dealer, and he's my husband tonight, James Bailey. Hallelujah. Hey, he comes by here. Here, yes, he does. Glory.
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1: Faithful.
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0: Yes, he is. Come on, say faithful.
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1: Faithful
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0: 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This is your boy Rick Smiley. I want to drop you an invite to something a little more personal.
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Hey, family, it's your girl, Darlene. And as I welcome you to this week's countdown of the Spirit Top 15, I got a new song for you this week, an off-the-record smash. And you're going to be excited to add this one to your inspirational music playlist. I promise you that. The Vintage Vault is on the way, and it is one of my favorite songs from one of my favorite artists of all time. So, yeah, I got the chat room, all of that good stuff. So we're going to go ahead and get started with the countdown right here with number 15. Here it is on the Spirit Top 15.

0: That was number 15 on this Spirit Top 15 Countdown. Here's number 14.
1: I just want to say

One more time, I just want to say thank you for the sunshine. I just want to say thank you for the darkness, even the small things.

That was number 12 right here on the Spirit Top 15. And coming up, I've got songs number 11 and 10, along with the Vintage Vault and our special guest this week. It's all coming up in 5 minutes right here on the Spirit Top 15, Inspirational Hits in America.

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It's your girl, Darlene, and I hope you are enjoying this weekend. Here is song number 11 on this week's countdown.

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0: That was this week's Vintage Vault. Now it's time for me to get into this week's special guest interview. Welcome to the show, family.
1: 1K Few.
2: That's E.
1: He brought his brother Timbaland up in here.
3: Man. Yeah.
1: Timbaland.
3: What's going on? How you doing?
1: Fam? How you feeling?
3: I feel great. I'm blessed.
1: Yes, you're blessed.
3: Yeah, I can't complain.
1: They're here, family. We're going to talk to him because 1K Few got new music coming out. He's got this song called Safe. Oh, my God. First of all, Tim, okay, you know this is like out of the blue for everybody. It's like Timbaland doing gospel? Is that something that we need to look forward to? Or it's just, I saw something in 1K Few, and I felt like I needed to put something on it.
3: I think it's the beginning of something a shift. Amen. I don't want to say it's like gospel is more like touching souls in a different way, right? Mm-hmm. I think is it gospel? No, I just think it's called soul touching.
1: Yeah.
3: You know what I'm saying? I think it's more like revival.
1: Yeah, come on.
3: You know what I'm saying? So am I doing that? Yes. I think every artist that's in that we can relate, I think it's going, I'm going to work with, you know what I'm saying? I feel like this is the start of something that I don't even know what I'm doing.
1: My God. I'm sorry. I just said that. I was just like, hey, I'm just going to let you know I don't know what I'm doing. God is doing something. Exactly. Just walking in the water, you know?
3: Yeah.
1: It's a flow.
3: Disobedient.
1: Yeah.
3: Yeah.
1: And obedient to the flow.
3: Yeah.
1: And nephew.
2: Man.
1: You know ain't nobody like you, right?
2: Man.
1: Did I ever tell you that?
2: Crazy. She spoiled me.
1: Man, I'm so excited about this record.
2: Man. Oh, God. I don't even, I'm scared to take credit.
1: Listen.
3: No, I'm saying. We just following God.
1: You just going. And that's the only way it's going to work.
2: For sure, we get out the way. I'm telling you.
1: Listen, I'm not going to spend a whole lot of time talking because I am anxious to let y'all hear this song Safe. But we're going to talk after y'all hear it, all right? So, I got a new single from 1K Few produced by Timbaland. Yeah. It's called Safe.
0: We're going to come back and finish this conversation. Plus, I got songs number 9 and 8 on the way right here on the Spirit Top 15 Inspirational Hits in America.

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0: 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And right now we're going into the number 9 song in the country on your number 1 weekend countdown. The Spirit Top 15 Inspirational Hits in America.
1: He cannot fail. Say it again. Tell him there is no failure. 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There is no failure in God. Listen. Wish you could see yourself in the future. I wish you could see yourself. 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

0: more than you could ask or ever think. He wants to do more.
1: Coming up, we're going to continue our conversation with our special guest this week. But right now, here's song number 8 on The Spirit.
2: Hey, hey, hey, hey.
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0: That's song number 8 on the Spirit Top 15. Now let's get back into this interview. But here's a quick snippet of their new song right here on the Spirit Top 15.
1: Hey, tell them folk, here I come.

0: I know y'all just like in y'all car like, oh, good God, what? That song is hot.
1: Hey, man.
0: My God.
1: Safe.
0: Yeah. Is that your favorite on the record? Timbaland?
2: No, all of them. Like this, I think this is a masterpiece album. Mm-hmm, you know what I'm saying? Like when it's called Seven Trumpets. So when you talk about Seven Trumpets, the Book of Revelations, you know what I'm saying? The first trumpet, I mean, the first, when you open up the first seal, you know what I'm saying? It's deep. So every song has to, that horn has to blow.
0: Yes,
2: so,
0: sir.
2: You know what I'm saying? So yes, it's like, woo. So it's like so. Every song has that, like, I need to get it right. I need to do this. I need to do that. I need to do that. But
1: warning call.
2: But it's like it can blend in any atmosphere and mm-hmm. shake up the atmosphere.
0: Absolutely.
2: Because I'm giving you everything that you know.
0: Absolutely.
2: But the cherry on top is the message.
0: That's right.
2: So when people dance, they're like, wait a minute. Mm-hmm. I can't be popping it.
0: Come on.
2: You know what I'm saying?
0: Come on.
2: But I am popping it.
0: But that thing hit my soul.
2: And it's hitting your spirit. So you're like,
0: wait a minute.
2: You're like,
1: you're crazy.
2: You know what I'm saying?
0: What am I supposed to do?
2: Yeah, I can't be popping. Like, hold on. Like, you are popping. Whoa, let me straighten my back. You know what I'm saying? So you like, oh.
1: Hey, man. Whoa. Chill.
2: You know what I'm saying? So it's like, and that's my whole point. It's like, how do you blend in and not be like overly preachy, but preachy?
0: You got to flow with what you're doing.
2: Exactly.
0: It's you. It's who you are authentically. It's who he is authentically. And now the collision has come together.
2: Yeah.
0: You know, a lot of people say when two or three are gathered, they think it's people. But no, it is your divine identity. Who are you authentically inside of you? How does God use you when that comes together? Yeah. That's where Jesus is in the midst of that. And he's sending you. He's sending you somewhere that a lot of people won't go.
2: Yeah. And so it's like, I'm just going to let him take the wheel. You know what I'm saying? Like, I'm just explaining it the best way I can explain it because I can see from both sides. I can see it. I'm trying to imagine me if I was in the club. And I heard Safe came on amongst other songs. I'd be like, wait a minute.
0: Play that again.
2: Yeah. Like, if people play it again, then after you know, the club don't realize it. They talk about Safe. Yeah. Like, and they don't even know, like, you try to play a song after that, it's like, it feel crazy. You know what I'm saying? Like, it'll feel crazy.
0: Yeah.
2: So it's like, I feel like what we doing is like, it's so unique.
0: And yes, it is.
2: What I call it street gospel.
0: Yeah. Yeah.
2: You know, street evangelism.
0: That's right.
2: You know what I'm saying? Like preaching in a different way.
0: That's right.
2: Everybody has to find new styles to touch souls. You know what I'm saying? To make people be like, you know what? Let me change up this. Let me change this part up. Let me do this today.
0: Mm.
2: Let me call my mama. I've been mad at my mama. I've been mad at my brother. I've been this and that.
0: Mm.
2: So I feel like this album is gonna heal people.
0: Yes. How does that feel, Timbaland? Because God chooses people for this.
1: No, for
2: I know,
0: and everybody's not able to interpret it like you just interpreted that.
2: Yeah, because I live in both worlds.
0: That's right.
2: And I know where I'm trying to go and how I want to be.
0: There you go.
2: Talk to.
0: That's right.
2: And how I want to be ministered to.
0: That's
2: and
0: right.
2: Like, you know, mentor to about Christ and like, okay, wait a minute. So you could do that. Like, what happened? Like, so my sins are forgiven for me, but man, I was doing this, man. I was going crazy over here.
0: Nothing.
2: You sure? It's one of them questions that people don't. No, I'm telling you.
0: Mm-hmm.
2: It's a race out, even the good book.
0: Yes,
2: God
0: sir.
2: Can't even find your sin.
0: Come on.
2: You know
0: come
2: what I'm
0: on.
2: Saying? So it's like,
0: come on. Yeah.
2: And I'd be, because I'd struggle with that. I'm like, man, I was on this, I was doing that, like, ain't no way in the world, like, but then it's like, you get,
0: freedom.
2: You get talked to, I feel like this music, sonically, is gonna talk to a lot of souls.
0: Yes,
2: I don't know what the message is gonna be, but I feel like it's gonna touch a lot of souls.
0: Well, I know one thing, he using you, brother, and I thank God that he is.
2: I know he is, and I just, if people ask me, what do y'all think, I'm like, I don't know, yeah, ask me 6 months from now, you know what I'm saying,
0: yeah,
2: I don't know,
0: so.
2: I'm just gonna walk in obedience and just do what I do.
0: There you go. I am so excited. I'm excited for you, because God, you've worked hard. You've been faithful, and God has this. God is about to flip the game. I just told you. I ain't gonna tell you prophecy to everybody, but he's about to flip the game.
1: So
0: with you, I just feel like there's so many souls that are thirsty right now, and what you're gonna do with Seven Trumpets is gonna heal. so many people. So I just appreciate y'all stopping by. I know I can't keep y'all long. I promise y'all just a few minutes. But Timbaland, thank you for who you have, who you are, what you're doing, who you are, and what you're bringing, because we need it.
2: Thank you. Yeah, I feel like we do need it. The world is in shambles.
0: You know?
3: I'm telling you.
0: But God using people that can hear him. He that has an ear, let him hear what the Spirit is saying to the church.
2: Yeah.
0: Those of us that can hear, God is using to repair the breach and restore the old waste places. So,
1: because it's time to stop playing, man. Like, everybody.
0: For real.
1: Everybody out here playing. Boy, boy, Jesus pull up any minute.
0: Right.
1: Y'all going to be looking crazy.
0: Right.
1: You know what I'm saying? Judgment Day on the way, boy.
0: You know?
1: For sure.
0: And we don't have no more time left.
2: You know what's crazy? What kills me is how the world forget that the world shut down.
1: Yeah.
2: Like, we were shut down for 3 years. Like, people didn't realize. And people just like, oh, we back. I was like, yo, something wrong. These people crazy. I said, well, God cracked that heaven.
0: Come on.
2: And that thing went black. Everybody would be looking at me. Don't look at me.
1: Don't look at me.
0: Don't be looking at me.
2: I said, first, I'm looking at myself. I said, why am I still here talking to you? I said, hold on.
0: Right.
2: Hold on, God. Wait. I thought he said people could be caught up.
0: Oh my God. Family, listen, get your hands on that 1K few Timbaland Safe. Seven Trumpets. It's the name of the
1: Seven Trumpets, man. October 30th, man. Y'all go listen to
0: it. Day before
1: it,
0: my birthday.
1: What?
0: Yay!
1: Oh, look, so we can't say it's the devil day no more. Darlene Day.
2: That's Darlene Day. Yeah, there we go. Man, Darlene, why you had to put name that holiday on your day?
0: Ain't that all right? That's all right. God gave me authority on that day. He gave me authority over darkness. That's why he sent me on that day.
1: Nah, for sure.
0: Let me be reminded every time I'm walking through darkness, I was a light born on a dark day. Hallelujah. And we give him praise. But listen, 1K Few, Timbaland, thank y'all for stopping by.
2: Thank you for having us.
0: Yes, sir. All right, fam, we'll be coming up on the second hour of the show. I'm going to go to the phone lines for the chat room topic. I got the top 7 songs in the country 5 minutes away on the Spirit Top 15.
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0: Welcome back to the Spirit Top 15. Your girl Darlene here. And this hour, you're going to find out who's going to have the number one song in the country. Plus, I've got new music on the way. But before we do all of that, let's keep the countdown moving. Here is number 7 this week on the Spirit Top 15.
1: So let me testify. I was born in Haiti. My daddy was a minister. He believed in having churches in the hood, you know what I mean? He brought us to Newark, New Jersey after Brooklyn, 1108 South Orange Avenue. Let me take you back to a gospel.

That's number six on the Spirit Top 15. And guess what, family? 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But first, here is this week's number five song on the Spirit.

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And family, we are having a good time. I hope you're having a good time. 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I'm going to be taking your calls and giving you songs number 4 and number 3 in just a few minutes. Plus, the off the record smash is on the way. We're going to do this right here on the Spirit Top 15.

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1: Welcome back to your number one weekend countdown with your favorite girl. It's your girl, Darlene. And we're counting down the hottest inspirational hits in the country. We'll get to number one shortly, but check out who's got number four on The Spirit.
2: Thank you, God, for giving us our identity in you. We can know who we are because we know whose we are. And we don't have to work for your approval. You've called us by name.

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number 3 this weekend on the Spirit Top 15. And I'm going to the phone lines to hear what you've got to say in just a second, but not before the Off the Record Smash. Here it is.

0: That's this week's Off the Record Smash. Now it is time to go to the phone lines for this week's chat room topic. I want you to age yourself tonight and tell us a clothing line or a brand that was really popular when you were coming up. Tell me your name. Where you calling from?
1: This is Tonya Alile calling from Baltimore, Maryland.
0: What brand?
1: A Rockaware. And let's see what else. Calvin Klein jeans. But I definitely needed a pair of them Jordans. I could never get them though.
0: Listen, family, tonight in the chat room, I want you to age yourself with a clothing line or a brand that was popular back in the day when you were young. Tell me your name. Where you calling from?
2: Hi, this is Kid calling from Baltimore. My thoughts are used jeans and travel socks. You'll never see those again. Travel Fox shoes.
0: Your girl Darlene, and we're talking about popular clothing brands that were just in style. It was everybody wanted this when we were young. Tell me your name. Where you calling from?
3: Erica from Florence, South Carolina.
0: All right, what brand?
3: I can remember the FUBU.
0: Yes, you're aging yourself, but it ain't you ain't that far back. You ain't that far back. Listen, you ain't that old. Come on. Come on. Age yourself tonight and talk of a clothing line or a brand that was popular when you were young. Tell me your name. Where are you calling from?
4: My name's Bree. I'm calling from Powder Springs, Georgia. And a pair of jeans that I grew up wearing was a Nietzsche.
0: I appreciate your engagement and your calls. Thank you. Thank you. Coming up, we're going to find out who's the number two and number one song in the country. All coming up on The Spirit Top 15.

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And we're back, family. Your girl, Darlene, under Spirit. Top 15 inspirational hits in America. I can't believe we're already almost at number one. Well, listen, of course, we have to give you number two before I tell you who's got number one. And here it is, number two this weekend on the Spirit.

That's the number two song in the country this weekend on the Spirit Top 15. And I just want to say that every song in the top five this week is just phenomenal. But there can only be one song to take it all the way to the top and hold on to that spot. And here it is, the number one song this week on the Spirit Top 15.

And that was the number one song this week on the Spirit Top 15. Congratulations to you and every artist that made it in the Top 15 countdown this weekend. Before I let you go, let me give you this selfie session. Family, before you take that leap, take a pause for a moment and just think about it. Reflect. Consider potential risks, losses, and everything that may lie ahead. And remember this, within risk lies the opportunity for growth, for change, and for transformation. So don't allow fear to paralyze you, but let it be the compass that guides you toward informed decisions. Understand the cost, but also envision the rewards that wait on the other side. Be courageous, be calculated, and be open to the possibilities that emerge when you choose to engage. Armed with the wisdom of what you may lose, but also the strength to embrace what you may gain. Follow me on Twitter and on Instagram. And don't forget, join me next weekend. I'm going to give you the biggest songs, the best interviews from some of your favorite artists. It's your girl, Darlene. I'll see you next weekend on the Spirit Top 15 Inspirational Hits in America. Bye-bye. For

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Christ. He is our Master. Come on. He is our Savior. Come on. He is our Redeemer. Come on. 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Come on. All we stand in need.

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4: Thank you for tuning in. A great show ahead for you, so stay tuned. 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Can you name this nutrient? Now, nutritionists love it because clinical research shows it fights fatigue while promoting muscle strength and endurance. By one antioxidant measurement, it's 6,000 times more powerful than vitamin C. It's 800 times stronger than CoQ10. It can improve your depth perception. And millions of people in Japan use it every day to fight wrinkles and fine lines from the inside out. So what is it? What nutrient are we talking about? Well, Sherry Torkos is here to reveal the secret. She's a practicing pharmacist and author. She's written more than a dozen books on health, including the Canadian Encyclopedia of Natural Medicine. Welcome to the program, Sherry Torkos. Good to have you here.
5: Hey there, Mark. Thanks so much for having me. This secret nutrient that we're going to be talking about is called astaxanthin. Mm-hmm. And Reader's Digest, they featured it brilliantly in an article called The Latest It Antioxidant. Astaxanthin is a fountain of youth. As you mentioned, very popular in Japan, used mainstream for promoting beauty from within as a capsule. But here in North America, people just aren't as familiar with it. But listen to this. It has 60 human studies validating its efficacy. And as a pharmacist, this really caught my attention. And this nutrient is not something that you can get enough of in diet. It's found in salmon, mm-hmm. but you'd really have to eat a lot of salmon, like 5 pounds, just to get a good daily dose.
4: Well, so as much as I do that. Yeah, I love salmon, but I'm not going that far. Sherry, I didn't know that there were 60 plus human clinical studies in this specific natural form of astaxanthin that happens to be in Purity's AstaFX formula. Talked about Japan. Now, this is a capsule. This particular astaxanthin is all the rage for skin health, as they've been finding in Japan. Very, very interesting on so many fronts here, right?
5: Yeah, for sure. I mean, astaxanthin at just a 4 milligram dose, and that's the clinical dose that is in Purity's AstaFX formula, mm-hmm. it's clinically tested and shown to fight fine lines and wrinkles from the inside. And millions in Asia take it daily just for that. And I don't want to get too technical here, but just one human study that I'd like to mention to back up these benefits. They used the exact same dose and the type of astaxanthin that's in Purity's product, and they discovered significant benefits for skin hydration, skin texture, smoothness, mm-hmm. elasticity, reduction of skin spots, and there was even a reduction of redness and an improvement in the evenness of skin tone. So we're talking about big beauty benefits, and it works from the inside out, which is fabulous. Men love it, women love it, and it's really catching on here in North America.
4: It sure is. It's a really impressive list of clinical benefits for beautifying skin from the inside out. No wonder they love it there in Japan, and now we're learning about it here. But Sherry, I know you like to say the wrinkle-reducing benefits and the skin tone benefits are just part of this. That's just kind of the cherry on the top. What do you mean by this?
5: Well, you know, I talk to a lot of people in the pharmacy every week. So I work as a pharmacist, and I also get a lot of friends and family and colleagues asking me about their health. And many people are, you know, in their 50s, 60s, 70s, and they really like the idea of a supplement mm-hmm. that can help to improve the appearance of their skin. I mean, we all want beautiful, youthful skin. But for most people, this really isn't the key benefit. What's at the top of the list when you ask people, like, what do they most want to achieve in their health and their wellness? They want something that will help to promote muscle strength. And they want stamina. They want to be able to do the activities they enjoy, mm-hmm. golf, tennis, hiking, playing with their kids and grandkids. And this is actually patented for muscle strength. You know, people want energy to fight fatigue. They want to feel sharp. They're also concerned about their vision. They want to keep their eyes healthy. People are concerned about heart health, circulation, immunity, all of these areas. Really, we're talking about staying healthy from the inside out. So, you know, when you think of it, the skin benefits are compelling, but to me, it's really just the cherry on the top.
4: Yeah, well, Sherry, you were saying that astaxanthin helps with endurance and performance against salmon loaded with astaxanthin. They perform these amazing feats of endurance. Astaxanthin is also found in high levels in the eyes of seagulls. Now, that's interesting. Humans bike faster when they supplement with a specific form of astaxanthin. So is there a common denominator in all of this, these kinds of bits of information?
5: Well, the research here is really clear. Astaxanthin is a molecule that fuels healthy performance, energy, stamina, strength. That's what we see in nature, and that's what we see in humans, too. It's like if you're getting older and you want an edge for strength, for energy, for youthful skin, to fight wrinkles from the inside out, but also to promote endurance and healthy vision, this is what you take. You take this AstaFX formula with a clinical dose of the right type of astaxanthin, and you really feel it. By one measure of antioxidant activity called singlet oxygen quenching activity, astaxanthin is 800 times stronger than CoQ10. And this was published in 2007 in a journal called Carotenoid Science. Another study found that astaxanthin is 6,000 times stronger than vitamin C as an antioxidant, again, in its singlet oxygen scavenging capacity. So it's incredible.
4: Well, I know Purity has a free bottle of AstaFX, just two little liquid capsules a day. That's all you need. And we're going to give out a special 800 number in just a moment for our listeners to take advantage of the free bottle offer. But before we do that, Sherry, Purity uses this natural form of astaxanthin, not that synthetic, cheaper form like you find out there on the market. This is really important as well, correct?
5: Yeah, you definitely need to do your homework when choosing supplements. And that's what I did. AstaFX uses 4 milligrams of the world's most clinically researched natural form of astaxanthin called Astareal.
4: Sherry Tarkos, pharmacist and author, is with us here on the program. Sherry, we learned today that astaxanthin is 6,000 times more powerful by this one measurement of antioxidant activity when compared to vitamin C. This AstaFX has so much power. Purity has something like 100 plus unsolicited testimonials on their website, and I found a couple that I especially enjoy. If I could read a couple of those, I think this is very interesting, if it's okay with you.
5: Sure. I think it's great to share feedback from people that are really taking the product.
4: Yeah, here's one from Ava in Texas. She gives AstaFX 5 stars, and she writes, quote, "After taking AstaFX, my son was visiting us and said, 'Mom, you look youthful. I'm a Purity Products customer for the last 3 years and will never go back.'" That's from Ava. Here's one from Nina in Ottawa, Ontario. She's in the age group 45 to 54, gives it another 5-star review. She says this, quote, "Since taking AstaFX, I've felt so much better. My energy level, I would say, has gone from a 3 to a 10. How about that? She says, "So I feel energized whenever taking. My husband even noticed I no longer complain about housework. Well, I've talked about this amazing product to all my family and friends. I'm sure they see how well I look because I feel great from the inside out. I've even noticed my skin appears healthier, too. I feel like a fountain of youth." Now, that's pretty good stuff from actual customers who've been trying AstaFX. And, Sherry, you mentioned before we started the show, you've been taking this product for yourself. And I know, knowing you for some time, it's worked very well for you, hasn't it?
5: It has. You know, I've been taking it for about 2 years now, and people are often surprised to hear that I'm 50. They tell me that I look more like I'm 35, which is nice to hear.
4: Yep.
5: I do eat healthy, and I exercise regularly, but I'm also a strong believer in the benefits of taking research-based supplements. And I take AstaFX every day to stay strong, healthy, to keep my energy levels up, and for my skin. I mean, I want to do everything I can to stay youthful and to keep my body sharp and also to prevent some of those issues that can arise as we age.
4: 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We'll get back to her in just a moment. 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We'll give you the number and the special offer again at the end of the show in a few minutes, but lots to cover today. We'll get back to it here with Sherry Torkos. She's an author and pharmacist, and always great to have you on the show. Such great information, Sherry. Can you share with us a quick study or two to sort of back this up, highlight the science behind the elite astaxanthin that's found in AstaFX? Because I know there are, what, dozens and dozens of studies. Maybe you can pull out and highlight a couple of your favorites.
5: Yeah, for sure. So Dr. Mark Miller, he's a PhD, a biomedical researcher, he explains it well, and he's talking here about how free radicals compromise and undermine function and cellular performance in the body. He says astaxanthin is simply superb at negating this, as evidenced by clinical trials showing improved performance and accelerated recovery. In fact, research published in the Journal of Medicine and Science in Sports and Exercise found that those who took 4 milligrams of astaxanthin daily over 28 days scored better cycling times with greater output than those who did not take it. So they biked faster. Mm-hmm. I mean, remember this, astaxanthin is one of the few fat-soluble antioxidants that can actually neutralize free radicals even at the site of the mitochondrial membrane. It's like cellular body armor protecting your cells, your joints, blood vessels, brain, heart, and organs on many levels. So listen to this, Mark. Mm-hmm. There are 14 clinical studies on astaxanthin for brain health, 7 studies on skin health, 14 studies on eye health, including research for depth perception and focus, 6 studies showing astaxanthin supports cardio function, 42 studies on healthy aging and cellular health. I mean, there's a ton of research on human performance, too, showing benefits for energy, stamina, and endurance. I mean, this AstFX, it's incredibly powerful and versatile. It helps you stay in the game of life, stay energized, active, alert, healthy, and even stronger.
4: That is impressive on so many levels. So much great information there. And I know this astaxanthin has about a dozen patents, too. I'm looking here. I see there's a patent for promoting eye health and reducing eye fatigue. There's a patent for inhibiting the expression of cytokines in cells, and a patent, get this, on composition for body fat reduction. There's one for improving muscle atrophy in older adults. Sherry, I like to be a little bit of a skeptic here. How can this one simple nutrient magically do all of this? How can this AstaFX give us so many benefits? I mean, really?
5: Yeah, I know. It sounds amazing, too good to be true, but it really is true. Many of the studies that I'm referencing here, they're available on PubMed. These are reputable clinical studies conducted by leading researchers around the world that really back the benefits of astaxanthin. By the way, muscle output is better with astaxanthin, too. And this comes from astaxanthin research published in the International Journal of Sports Nutrition, November 2011. This was another study done with cyclists. They took 4 milligrams of astaxanthin. It was a small study, but very positive, showing that cyclists improved their trial time by 2 minutes in a 20-kilometer bike race. I mean, that's a meaningful improvement in a race like this. And the researchers said that they also burned fat more efficiently, which makes sense. Based on this research, Purity can actually make the claim that AstaFX will promote and improve power output in your muscles. I mean, I tell people, AstaFX in, strength and power out. It's transformative if you like energy. And this was found in other studies, too, like one that looked at hand grip strength.
4: Oh, so much great information. If you're just tuning in, we're talking with pharmacist and author Sherry Torkos here. I'm your host, Mark Larson. Now, in this hand grip study that you mentioned, I understand there, this involved, what, a 12-milligram dose. And they saw a 93% boost in hand strength in people who struggled with, well, that tennis elbow. Now, that's a big deal. But our listeners might be saying, well, okay, maybe I don't play tennis. What about me? What does it mean for me, right?
5: Right. So think about this. A 93% increase in a person who has some repetitive stress in their elbow, it's an almost doubling in hand strength. So just think about all the things that you do in your daily life, picking up groceries, your kids, your grandkids, gripping the steering wheel of a car, playing golf or tennis, gardening or riding a bike. A doubling of grip strength makes a big difference. I mean, when you take astaxanthin, you get stronger, you feel stronger, you have more energy, endurance. If you play sports, you play stronger. So to me, it's really quite extraordinary.
4: That's great information, too. Now, Sherry, I want to share a couple more testimonials that caught my attention out of so many right there on the Purity website. Again, these are unsolicited. These are from real people. Here's one from Rick. He's a male, age 55 to 64, lives in Naples, Florida. He writes this. What a great product AstaFX has been for me. After starting taking AstaFX, my workout and strength has increased as if I were in my 20s again. And I've only been on AstaFX for 2 months now. Can't wait to see the long-term effect. I look forward to taking AstaFX every morning for my afternoon workouts. I'll be taking this product for a long time. Here's Dee Dee. She's a female, age 45 to 54. She lives in Laurel Park, North Carolina. She writes this, quote, I've been using AstaFX for a month now. I can see the difference in my energy level. I now have more energy, feel better since taking this product. I can actually see a difference in my skin as well. I'm a smoker who has smoking lines around my mouth, but the lines have diminished about 50%. Overall, I am so thrilled with my energy level. I love this product. Just a couple of samples from the real people who have responded on Purity's website. And Sherry, I'm looking at the list of patents again on this astaxanthin compound. This is where the science, the research backs up what we're talking about. This is just flat out amazing. And now, Sherry, a lot of people out there are going to think what I'm going to say here sounds a little bit odd. But you said before the show, this supplement may even help people drive a car better or use the computer more comfortably. I mean, come on, how does this happen?
5: It does sound funny, but AstaFX may actually help in these areas too. And here's why. One of the interesting things about astaxanthin is that it's a relative of vitamin A. And we know that vitamin A is good for our eyes, good for vision. Astaxanthin is too. Astaxanthin has actually been shown to fight oxidation in eye tissue. The scientists did a study where they found a 46% improvement in a measurement called depth perception. Now, depth perception, that's our ability to determine distances between objects, or basically to see in three dimensions. And researchers, they studied a handball team, specifically looking at how quickly they could change focus. Mm-hmm. And guess what? The handball team that was supplementing with astaxanthin, they were able to improve their accuracy and improve their performance in the depth perception test. Other research has also shown that astaxanthin helps reduce eye fatigue. And, when you're on a computer, that's a big deal. Everyone's on computers these days and for long periods of time, and it's hard on our eyes. And we know that if you're driving a car and it's late at night and your reaction time is slow, that's not good. Astaxanthin actually helps the eyes focus and refocus. Dr. Hecht, PhD, one of the leading researchers at AstaReal, says that the product actually helps your eyes be more resilient. You see better with it. Your eyes are healthier. I mean, who doesn't love those benefits?
4: Again, we're talking with pharmacist and health author Sherry Tarkos about our free bottle offer from Purity Products, talking about AstaFX. So much ground to cover. Sherry, I want to get back to the skin benefits and this issue of wrinkle reduction. Not as a cream or as a lotion, but as a capsule. You take it orally. This patent also covers this. You say this ingredient is proven to reduce wrinkles, and not just by a little. We're talking a dramatic amount. What's going on with this?
5: Yeah, I know. It's fascinating. A huge benefit. People want to look younger. I know I do, and I've noticed significant benefits since I've started taking it. But it's the science here that really shines. The whole concept of taking oral supplements to improve skin health. Relatively new concept here in North America, but in Japan, this is mainstream. Astaxanthin is already one of, if not the most successful ingredients in a new class of products called cosmeceuticals, or supplements that you take orally to enhance the cosmetic appearance of your skin. So listen to this. In one study, they gave 4 milligrams of astaxanthin, which, by the way, is the actual amount you get in Purity's AstaFX. Mm-hmm. and the skin benefits were dramatic. Within 6 weeks, every single person in the treatment group, 100% of participants in the study, reported that their skin had improved significantly. Everybody got results. Fine lines, hydration, elasticity, all improved. 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The participants experienced about 50% improvement in dryness, moisture, roughness, elasticity, fine lines, wrinkles, even age spots were significantly diminished. And this is literally in line with the best, the highest quality, and the most expensive topical products, the lotions and potions that we put on our skin. And again, AstaFX, it's exclusive to Purity Products.
4: 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Now, Sherry, for people who are just tuning in, one of the many highlights we covered earlier on today's program is just how revolutionary this special Purity Astaxanthin is for redefining aging skin. And astaxanthin works its magic inside the body in areas like endurance, stamina, energy. These are so many of the inside-out benefits that people will feel. And in fact, what will they feel when they start taking AstaFX?
5: So the reason you need to give this a try is because the benefits are real. The science is very compelling. Over 60 clinical studies and patents.

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1: Tired eyes, eye strain, and it helps improve eye focus and depth perception. It's great for circulation, energy, muscle strength, and endurance. You can literally boost your strength. As we age, this is crucial. It helps you enjoy life and stay in the game.
2: Mm-hmm.
1: And it can even help with recovery after exercise. Next, astaxanthin has the ability to fight fatigue and support mitochondrial function. So that means cellular energy and ATP support.
2: Now, Sherry, didn't you mention before the show that astaxanthin has the ability to assist body burning fat for energy? I understand they're even looking at this as a weight loss and weight management ingredient. This is pretty fascinating in itself. Talk about what we're seeing in some of these initial studies on dieters.
1: Sure. You know, research has shown that astaxanthin can actually help promote and enhance fat metabolism. That's one of its unique benefits. It can actually help your cells burn fat more efficiently. Researchers did an 8-week study where they gave a group of middle-aged women 12 milligrams of astaxanthin. They had them do a little exercise, and these women experienced a reduction in body weight, and it was almost all fat, which is fantastic. Now, I don't want anybody to misunderstand here. It's not a magic weight loss pill by any means, but certainly this early research suggests that this can be a useful tool in addition to exercise to help you burn a little extra weight.
2: Now, Sherry, just a few moments left before we wrap up the program. I want to take a quick step back for a moment. I know we have this great free bottle offer today. We're talking AstaFX from Purity Products, and we'll get to that offer as we wrap up the program. Free bottle of AstaFX for all of our listeners. Again, it promotes healthy vision, skin, muscle, fights wrinkles like no other. And most of us have just never heard about all of this until today. So tell our listeners again how astaxanthin compares to other antioxidants or phytonutrients that are out there on the market right now, because this is truly unique, isn't it?
1: Well, you know, from an antioxidant perspective, the healthy aging perspective, astaxanthin is up to 6,000 times more potent than vitamin C in its singlet oxygen-quenching capacity. That should be enough to get everybody excited. There's really, you know, something in this for everybody. With AstaFX from Purity here, you get to see the amazing power of astaxanthin for yourself. It's the king of the carotenoids, and very few people are aware of its benefits, and I think millions are missing out on it because they just aren't aware of this incredible evidence-based nutraceutical.
2: And I know it may sound too good to be true for some people, Sherry. What do you say to any skeptics saying, come on, does it really do all of this?
1: Well, I'm a pharmacist, and in my training as a pharmacist, I'm trained to look at the science and to see what the science says. And the science on astaxanthin is very clear, backed by over 60 clinical studies, and many of these studies are accessible on PubMed, so you can check them out yourself. But the key takeaway is this. The benefits are real, the cosmetic benefits, the endurance benefits, the strength benefits, the vision benefits, circulation, cardio. The product really works. I mean, the science is so strong. I see the difference in how it makes my skin look and how I feel. I feel stronger, healthier, and I encourage folks to give this a try. 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
2: Such great information, wonderful show, and always good to talk with you, Sherry. Thank you so much for joining us today.
1: Thank you.
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0: in his last days. Evil times will come in his here today. 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

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Just wave your hand and

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5: 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Robinson is the pastor.

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0: in your word. Please, sir, order my steps. Amen. I will say this, be careful what you ask for. I will throw out that word of warning. Be careful what you ask for, because when God decides to, no, when we allow God to order our steps, it won't always be easy. I give you a word of warning, but I also give you a word of assurance. While it won't always be easy, it will always be worth it. I speak from experience. The trying to do the godly thing is not always easy. As we try to the best we can, even in our fragile and flawed state, even when we try as best we can to mimic the Lord's grace and mercy, it does not always mean that things will go according to plan. There's some hurt. There's some disappointment. There are unforeseen and unexpected circumstances that arise whenever we, even in our flawed state, try to mirror the grace and mercy of God. I know what I'm talking about. For the past several weeks, your pastor has been preaching from Luke 15, talking about evangelism, but not just seeking the lost or the unsaved, but seeking those who at some point have been under the ark of safety, but for whatever reason, because of unforeseen circumstances, found themselves lost. I don't know if you were here when he was preaching, but he started off talking about a sheep that was or became lost once it got distracted. It's in Luke 15, and then he moved to the second parable of Jesus where he talked about a coin that became lost because of the owner's carelessness. And last week, I understand that my son was here, and he shared his experiences and out of Luke 15 about requesting what he had coming to him, and he ended up squandering it. I like your pastor. I like him because he's not selfish with his pulpit, and he allowed me to come down today to share my side of the story. And I know some of you Bible scholars are saying, well, it was a parable, which means that it was not a real story, but a story that Jesus developed to share with the Pharisees in order to share, or to illuminate, rather, heavenly truths. And so I know that you know that there was really no sheep that got lost in this story, but sheep have been lost before. I know that you know there was no real coin in this story that got lost, but you got to admit coins have been lost before. Because it is a parable, three, in fact, parables that Jesus taught, you know that there was no real identification to neither the son, my son, or myself, but you understand that sons and daughters, for that matter, have often gotten lost. And so I need you to understand that in order for these parables that Jesus spoke, and the parables that Jesus taught to have any real impact, we must find a way to bring life to them. We must find a way to see ourselves in the text. I know that it was a story with three different instances that he made up on the fly in order to prove a point. But for the time which is ours today, I need for us to put ourselves in the shoes that I walked in. Only had two sons. There's something special about the first one, because he was the one that made me a daddy. But that does not mean that the second one was not equally special, because he was the last of the two children that I had. He came to me one day. I know he told this story. This is my son. He came to me one day and said, "Give me what I got coming to me when you die." And because I was still alive, I was devastated. Because what that request said was, "Daddy, I wish you were dead." It wasn't just about the money. It wasn't just about the resources. My son came to me and essentially said, "I don't need you, or I don't want you in my life anymore." Can you imagine how devastating it was for me to hear those words from my baby boy? I gave it to him. Then I had the responsibility to watch him leave. I watched as he walked down the dusty, winding road that led from our house to a far country. Now, I've caught a lot of flack for just watching, because I did not follow him. And maybe you're looking at me like that because you've never been abandoned. Maybe you're looking at me like that because you've never been deserted. Maybe you're slow to catch on to what I'm trying to share with you, because nobody you ever loved has left you without cause. I did all that I knew to do. I did all that I could do, and he still left me. I even not just supplied his needs, but I supplied his wants despite his disrespect. And he still left me. And I did not follow him. Many want to know, why didn't you? Number one, why did you give it to him? But certainly, why didn't you follow him? And I didn't follow him because a love that controls is not love at all. I could have followed him. I could have ran behind him. I could have grabbed him by his arm and made him turn around and come back home. But you need to understand that a love that controls is really not love at all. I given him everything he asked for, and I let him go and didn't follow him, because that's not what real relationship is. And I know that you live in an age where everybody wants somebody. But you need to hear me tell you that if you find you somebody and the love that they display is a narcissistic, controlling love, then you really ain't found nothing at all. And so with my son, I let him go because I wanted him to know just how much I genuinely loved him. Gives you the image, in case you don't have any children that left you, can I put this where you can get it? We see here the same image, same picture that went on and goes on between God and God's people. And how so many times God's people will ask God for what it is they want, and God turns around and gives it to them, and they turn around and walk away. I'm not making this up. We see this even in the Old Testament writings with Gomer and the prophet Hosea, and how Hosea was trying his very best to bring the children of God back under God's control and back under God's love, but they wanted to do what they wanted to do the way they wanted to do it, to the total disregard of who God was. And God says, I need to show you how I feel. I want you to go marry somebody, because I'm really married spiritually to my children. I want you to go marry somebody, and I'm going to allow her to treat you like my children treat me. Sometimes we need to gain a type of sensitivity that comes along with not only being abandoned, but being the one who abandons. And I don't want you to raise your hand, but I need you to look in the recesses of your mind and ask yourself, have I ever abandoned God? Some of us are sitting in this room and even standing in this room, and we are now even in a state of abandonment because things have not gone the way we wanted them to go. Yes, we're in the sanctuary, but our relationship with the Lord is strained, if not non-existent, because we have abandoned. So I let him go. And the reason why God doesn't make us stay, the reason why God doesn't make us do, the reason why God blesses us knowing full well that once we get the blessing, we're going to walk away, is because God understands and tries to teach us that a love that controls is really not love at all. So I let him go to prove my love, because there's more than one way to love. Why didn't I follow him? I didn't follow him because I didn't want to control him. Why didn't I follow him? I didn't follow him because he had to come to an end of himself for himself. I couldn't do it for him. I didn't follow him because had I followed him and shown up too early, had I followed him and shown up while he still had money in his pocket, if I'd have followed him and shown up when he still had his friends around, he would have said to me, Daddy, I still don't need you. Because he was too full of himself. So I did not follow him, because sometimes you can show up too soon. And you're wondering why God has not shown up at this instance or at that instance of your life is because sometimes God gives us time to come to an end of ourselves. I don't care how long you've been in church. I don't care how saved and sanctified you are. There's been a time in all of our lives when we've been so full of ourselves and we thought we knew better than God. And God left us to our own devices. They call it free will. When God will say, go ahead, if you think you know better. He asked me for everything he had coming to him so that he could live the way he wanted to live. But I didn't follow him because I knew that his mindset and his lifestyle were not in agreement. He asked for blessings that he was not able to handle. He wanted to live a life that his maturity was not ready for. But I gave it to him anyway, in order to prove to him that I was not his problem, but rather he was his own problem. Sometimes we have to love people enough to let them know that I'm not the one standing in between you and your destiny. You are the one standing in between you and your destiny with your poor attitude and your poor stewardship. It ain't me that's the problem. He had to come to an end of himself. And that didn't happen until he hit rock bottom. He hit rock bottom when he ended up not only feeding the pigs, but eating with the pigs. He hit rock bottom. Can I insert this in here for free? That I know, yeah, that we try to stay away from rock bottom. We try to avoid hitting the bottom. And even as parents, preachers, and even guardians, we try to stop others that we love from hitting rock bottom. But can I insert this in here and let you know that rock bottom isn't necessarily a bad place to be? Because it's only when you hit rock bottom that you don't have anywhere else to look. Which is why the psalmist said one day, I will lift up mine eyes to the hills from whence cometh my help. I ain't got nowhere else to look. I don't have any help coming from anywhere else. I got to look up. And sometimes you got to allow folk to hit rock bottom, because it's only when you hit rock bottom that you allow to see the Lord for who the Lord really is. Thou has been a present help through all generations. Had to let him hit rock bottom so he can come to an end of himself, for himself, because no matter how much I loved him, I could not get him out of his own way. I don't want you to think that this is a story about me and my son. I need you to see you and your God. Yeah, I need you. That's really what this parable is about. It's not about me and my family. No, it's about you and your relationship with the Lord. And you're wondering why God is acting the way God acts. And it's because sometimes God has to allow us to fend for ourselves, if you will, in order that we can understand who God really is. I didn't follow him because the love that controls is not love at all. I didn't follow him. Because he had to come to an end of himself for himself. I didn't follow him down that dusty road because, quite frankly, I had to keep the fire at home burning. Have you ever been abandoned? Has anybody ever left you? Have you ever been deserted? When somebody abandons you, when somebody deserts you, when somebody leaves you, it causes you to question your purpose. Whenever somebody walks away from us, it really causes us or provides for us an opportunity for us to look in the mirror, and many times we wonder, what's wrong? What's wrong with me? How come they don't love me like I love them? But I didn't follow him, because I understood and understand that his leaving said more about him than it did about me. I need for y'all to wake up and get this. Just because he left me did not mean that I did not have responsibilities that I had to take care of. Because he left me did not make me any less of a father. Because he left me did not make me any less of a provider. Because he left me did not make me any less of a protector. And although I hated to see him go, I knew that even when he left, I still had responsibilities of my own. I still had a calling of my own. I still had a son to take care of. I still had cattle and livestock that needed to be fed. I still had a wife that needed to be looked after. And just because he left me did not mean that there was something wrong with me. And so I could not afford to sit back and soak and fall into a state of depression. I don't know who I'm talking to in this place, but can I tell you, just because they left does not devalue who you are. If they want to leave, let them go ahead and leave. But when they leave, it does not relieve you of your responsibilities. Stop looking around and stop counting who left you and who walked away from you. But take a real close look at yourself and say, now, what is it that I need to be doing? Because there's still a calling on my life. I still have a God to serve. There's still something that I'm supposed to do with the people who are left. Never mind the people who left. Can I say it again? There's still something I have to do with the people who are left, to the total disregard of the people who left. I had to make sure that home was still taken care of. Can I tell you that there's something that the Lord wants you, that there's something that the Lord has for you to do. And perhaps the reason why he left, perhaps the reason why she left, is because they were interfering with what God would have you to do. Don't look at me in that tone of voice. You know how we can get. We can get so wrapped up in our booze and our bays that it impairs our relationship with our God. We can get so wrapped up with our sons and our daughters that it ends up interfering with our relationship with God. I just came down here to tell you, if they want to go, let them go, because it says more about them than it does about you. But once they leave, you keep on doing what God has created, called, and commissioned you to do. I didn't follow him because I had to keep the house together. I kept his room ready. I had to keep the robe and the ring and the fatted calf. That was my work. My work was keeping, not searching. Thank you for your time. I know it's the first Sunday and you got communion, so I got to go. But here it is. parable says that he went into a far country. And that's true. The parable indicates that I did not follow him. And that's true. But here's my question. Who said I didn't look for him? I didn't follow him. That's true. But who said I didn't look for him? Every day I got up, I went out to the porch, and I walked down to the end of my property line, and I looked down that winding, dusty road. I did it for days. I did it for weeks. I did it for months. I don't even remember. I may have done it for years, every day. I didn't follow him, but I got up and I went to look for him. How else would I notice that there was something in the distance? It wasn't there yesterday or the day before, but there's something. We don't get many visitors around here, but I noticed something in the distance about the height of my son. I noticed something in the distance that walked much like my son. I noticed something coming in my direction. Clothes were raggedy, hair was tattered and torn. Looked like he had been to hell and back. But I'm looking because I saw something in the distance making its way towards me. And the closer this object got, the more I could see the defining features. I could see a nose, and I could see ears, and I could see lips, and I said, that's my boy. He's been gone a mighty long time. And I stopped looking, and I started running, because if he can make his way back to me, I could show him that while I did not follow him, I was certainly looking for him, and I was going to meet him on his road back. Is there anybody in here that can say that God met me while I was still on my road back? I hadn't gotten all the way home. I hadn't done everything right. I was still on my way back home, tattered and torn, bloodied and bruised, but God met me while I was on my way home. I want to tell you that there are going to be some places that God will allow you to go. There are going to be some things that God will allow you to do. Some things that are even going to be counterproductive that God will permit you to do. But don't you ever think for one moment that God has abandoned you. Don't you ever think for one moment that God doesn't love you. Because I suggest to us today, if you would just begin to put one foot in front of the other, if you keep your eyes focused, you'll see somebody in the distance, and somebody will see you in the distance. You just keep on walking. You keep on making your way, and the one who you had abandoned, the one who you left, you will discover had never left, abandoned, or forsaken you. But rather, the God of your salvation has been waiting all this time, and not just passively waiting, but waiting and looking, waiting and praying, waiting and keeping, waiting to celebrate. Because when he got home, I had to show him who I really was. Because he asked for everything he had coming to him. But when he had come to himself, he realized that I still had more in store.
1: 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Robinson is the pastor. 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
11: 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Happy Sunday morning. God is great and greatly to be praised. This is Pastor Diamond McClam of Emmanuel Temple of Deliverance. 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You still have time to get here, and we would love to have you and your family worship the Lord with us today as we go before the Lord in prayer. Father God, in the mighty name of Jesus, Lord, we say thank you, God. We thank you for life, health, and strength. We thank you for waking us up this morning, starting us on our way, oh God, with a mind to please you and live for you. We thank you for sending your son, Jesus, who died for us and he rose with all power in his hands. Lord, we say thank you, oh God. We thank you for blessing us. We thank you for covering us. We thank you for keeping us. God, we thank you for making ways out of no way. Lord, we say thank you, oh God. We thank you, oh God, for sending your son, Jesus, who died for us and he rose with all power in his hands. Lord, we say thank you. Lord God, we ask you to please forgive us of any sin we may have committed knowingly and unknowingly. Lord, we ask you to bind the devil on every hand. Satan, Lord, begin right now in the mighty name of Jesus. Father God, in the mighty name of Jesus, Lord, we ask you to touch every bereaved family, oh God. In the mighty name of Jesus, you know what every person needs, God. You know what they're facing, God. Those that have just gone to funerals, oh God. Those that are planning services, oh God. Even right now, in the mighty name of Jesus, Lord, those, oh God, who have had back-to-back loss of loved ones, oh God, cover them and comfort them, oh God. In the mighty name of Jesus, oh God, those, oh God, that may have lost their parents, oh God, their siblings, oh God, their nieces, their nephews, some even lost their children, oh God. Cover, oh God. Comfort, oh God. Give grace, oh God, like only you can. In the mighty name of Jesus. Give peace like only you can, that passes all man's understanding. In the mighty name of Jesus, Lord, we ask you to strengthen your people today. Encourage hearts. Encourage minds today, God. In the mighty name of Jesus, you know what each person needs, oh God. You know, oh God, the tears that have been cried, oh God. You know, oh God, those have been dealing with sleep issues, oh God. In the mighty name of Jesus. So we ask you even right now, God, to let people get some rest, oh God. Let them have peaceful rest this evening, oh God. Give them strength, oh God, throughout this day, oh God, as they go forth in you, oh God, and worship your holy and righteous name, oh God. Oh God, let them come before you, oh God, vulnerable today, oh God, and open unto you today, oh God, not feeling like they gotta hide the pain, oh God. Oh God, heal the broken heart today, God, in the mighty name of Jesus, oh God. Set free today, God, in the mighty name of Jesus. Make whole today, God, in the mighty name of Jesus, God. You know, oh God, the hurt. You know the pain, oh God. You know the situation, God. You know the suffering that some have been going through, oh God. Heal the pain. Fix the situation, oh God. Cover the hearts and minds on this morning, in the mighty name of Jesus, oh God. Those that have been tormented by the devil on every hand, say, Lord, we can right now in the mighty name of Jesus, any tormenting spirit that's trying to come against them even now, oh God, let them have peace in their minds, peace in their hearts, peace in their homes, oh God. Peace on their jobs, oh God, in the mighty name of Jesus, oh God. Some are preparing for a week, oh God, that they're dreading seeing, oh God, because they got to go back to a place, oh God, that's been very difficult for them. Oh God, we ask you, oh God, to fix the atmosphere, oh God, at some of these jobs, oh God. In the mighty name of Jesus, fix the atmosphere, oh God, that your people may have peace where they go, oh God. In the mighty name of Jesus, oh God, strengthen, oh God. Oh God, give them what they need, oh God, and for those that are looking for new positions, oh God. Oh God, we ask you to give it to them, oh God, in the mighty name of Jesus. Lord, we ask you, oh God, to lead them and guide them and protect them, oh God, and cover them and comfort their hearts and minds, oh God, in the mighty name of Jesus, oh God, and let them know that you are the one that has done it, oh God. In the mighty name of Jesus, Lord, we ask you, and right now, in the mighty name of Jesus, oh God, to heal bodies. Oh God, heal the bodies of your people, oh God. Those that may be dealing with any type of illness, oh God. Those that may have gotten a diagnosis, God, even on this week, oh God. Oh God, those that have been diagnosed with cancer, oh God. Those that are dealing with diabetes issues, oh God. Oh God, those that are dealing with eye issues, oh God, and kidney issues and heart issues, oh God, and private area issues, oh God. Whatever it may be, Lord, in the mighty name of Jesus, things with their joints, oh God. Do it for them today, God, in the mighty name of Jesus. Heal, oh God. Heal the things that doctors said couldn't be healed, oh God. In the mighty name of Jesus, work miracles, oh God, in places they said the miracles couldn't happen, oh God. In the mighty name of Jesus, Lord, we say thank you this morning, oh God. Let the doctors be amazed at what you've done, oh God. Those that have surgeries prepared, oh God, in the mighty name of Jesus, even those, oh God, that may have a surgery scheduled for Monday, oh God, we ask you, oh God, to do the work today. Guide the doctor's hands, oh God, even on tomorrow, God. And even as they go in and look, oh God, let them find not the thing that they were looking for, oh God, because you've already done it, oh God. Let them have to recheck scans, oh God, and look at x-rays again and say, I don't know what happened, but something changed and something shifted, oh God. And oh God, and let it come to them, or somebody say, God healed this person's body. Or we ask you, God, to touch the minds, oh God, in the mighty name of Jesus, of your people today. Encourage the minds and the heart. Bind any spirit of suicide, oh God, any depression, any tormenting, oh God, anything that's unlike you, oh God. Remove it, oh God. Remove any issues of discord, oh God, in the mighty name of Jesus. Let there be peace, oh God. And oh God, even in the midst of this week, oh God, give your people the counsel, oh God, that they need, oh God. Allow them to walk aright before you, oh God, and allow them to talk to the right people, oh God, as they're listening to you, oh God. Oh God, tell them who to surround themselves with and who not to. In the mighty name of Jesus, oh God, things are happening, oh God, for the better. And we say thank you. Lord, we ask you to bless your people indeed, God. Enlarge our territory. Keep your hand upon us that no evil may come near us, Lord. In the mighty name of Jesus, Lord, we thank you in advance for doing it, God. We thank you in advance for making ways out of no way. Oh God, save our unsaved loved ones, oh God. In the mighty name of Jesus, oh God, save, oh God, the unsaved, oh God. Here, there, and everywhere, God, all throughout the nation, save, oh God. Even right now, in the mighty name of Jesus, oh God, those, oh God, that are confused about their belief system, oh God, save them, oh God, and let them hear you clearly, oh God. In the mighty name of Jesus, God, you have gotten so many's attention, oh God. In the mighty name of Jesus, oh God, help them, oh God. Oh God, you got Moses' attention through the burning bush, oh God. Well, we ask you, oh God, to allow people to see you, oh God. God, not just in calamity, oh God, of issues, oh God. Oh God, but let them just see you in your truth, oh God, in the mighty name of Jesus. Lord, we ask you, even right now, God, to give people the strength to turn around, oh God. You do it for them, oh God, that they may walk up right before you, oh God, that they may surrender to you even the more, in the mighty name of Jesus. Oh God, I ask you, and right now, to let me decrease and you may increase inside of me. God, bless your word, bless your people, oh God. Please bless this prayer, oh God, in the mighty name of Jesus, God. Oh God, we ask you to move today in your glory, oh God. Move in every service today, God. By your glory, move in everything that you're doing, oh God. By your glory, in the mighty name of Jesus, oh God. Even as we have, oh God, a special guest today, oh God. Oh God, our guest speaker, oh God, Pastor Maria, oh God. Touch her, oh God. Keep her, oh God. Lead her and guide as she speaks to your people today, oh God. In the mighty name of Jesus, let your anointing flow, God. In the mighty name of Jesus, Lord God, is we have baptism service, oh God, at 2 p.m. today. In the mighty name of Jesus, God, cover. Keep, oh God, those that are coming, oh God, those candidates, oh God, bless them. Oh God, those candidates, touch them, oh God, in the mighty name of Jesus, oh God, and save them, oh God. In the mighty name of Jesus, let their lives be changed, oh God. They've already accepted you as the Lord and Savior, oh God. Oh God, we know, oh God, this is an outward showing of an inward change. And we say thank you, God. We know that you're doing something in their lives, oh God. Let them walk up right before you, oh God. And let them stay close to you and continue to build a relationship with you even more. Oh God, we thank you for this day and all that you're doing, all that you're going to do, for making ways out of no way. Lord, lead and guide us in your way. God, we give you all the glory, all the honor, the praise. And we thank you for today and every day being a day of victory in you. In Jesus' name we pray. Thank God and amen. We're going to go directly to the word. Isaiah 64. Isaiah 64, starting at verse 5. And it says, thou meetest him that rejoices and worketh righteousness. Those that remember thee in thy ways, behold, thou art wroth. For we have sinned in those is continuance, and we shall be saved. But we are all as unclean thing. An unclean thing, and all our righteousness are as filthy rags, and we all do fade as a leaf, and our iniquities like the wind have taken us away. And there is none that calleth upon thy name that stirred up himself to take hold of thee, for thou hast hid thy face from us and has consumed us because of our iniquities. But now, O Lord, thou art our Father, we are the clay, and thou art potter, and we all are the work of thy hand. And we all are the work of thy hand. The topic for today, taken from verse 8, is he your potter? Is he your potter? And it's very easy to answer this question, because the word tells us directly, yes. Yes, he's my potter. Yes, we are the clay. He makes us and molds us. The deeper question within the question is, are we allowing God to truly make and mold us? Are we truly allowing him? Are we truly surrendering to him that he may move us as he wants to move us, that he may change us as he wants to change us, as he may shift us as he wants to shift us, even if it's a crushing moment, because he's rebuilding and reshaping and doing something so special in our lives? Are we allowing and just saying, yes, Lord? Yes, Lord. I know you're moving in me. Yes, Lord. I know you're fixing my situation. Yes, Lord, I know you're changing my perception of a thing. Yes, Lord, or are we being stubborn? Are we fighting against our Father, who is also our potter? Are we fighting against the Holy Ghost and rebelling? Because there's some things that God wants us to do that we don't want to do. Are there some things that God wants us just to sit in for a moment and contemplate and have time with him and reflect and get an answer, and we're just ready to move? It's important that we know that that we don't move too quickly, because sometimes moving too quickly can cause an accident. If anybody's ever driven a car and seen a car accident, usually what occurs is someone is doing something out of step or too quickly. Somebody's trying to get somewhere too fast, and they feel like they're running late because they left the house late, and all those things, their breakfast got to them late because they woke up late, and everything was just happening and happening and happening and happening and happening so fast. And all of a sudden, They jump out on what they thought was a green light, but it hadn't turned quite green yet. And somebody else was still coming through their green light. Or maybe their light was still yellow and it was about to turn red, and each person were trying to go somewhere too quickly, and now there's a crash. People of God, we don't want to find ourselves being disobedient to God, fighting against the move of God, fighting against His shaping and molding and rebuilding, and find ourselves in a crash. Because there's some crashes, if you look at it and be honest about it, you realize as you sit there and you look around and you say, that was my fault. It's hard to be in the midst of a crash and there ain't nobody to blame but yourself. It's a hard situation to look at a situation honestly. Put the mirror to yourself. Because most people, the first thing they do is try to look around at everyone else and see how this person caused the incident and that person caused the incident. But then when you put the mirror, as the Lord, as the older saints would say, shine the light down on you and say, Lord, it was me. Lord, I need your help. Lord, I know that my decisions have not been good. Lord, help me. And when you come to God with a sincere heart, when you come to Him humbly, He's going to do something for you in such a special way as you allow Him to truly make you, as you allow Him to truly mold you, as you allow Him to fix the things in your life, some of which that you've been trying to work on and fix for a long, long time. Sometimes we get upset and try to figure out, why in the world is it not working the way I want it to work? Why in the world is it not happening the way that I want it to happen? The reality, my brother and my sister, is this. Sometimes we've been trying to do things by ourselves outside of season and outside of God's direction. We find ourselves working so hard and hitting a brick wall because God said not that way. Sometimes He's even saying not yet. It's not that He doesn't have it for you, but the way that you're going about it is not the way He wants you to go about it. Some of us, God has saved us from ourselves so many times, and He saved us from making some decisions that would have been horrible and detrimental to everything that He has for us to do. And sometimes if you look back over your life, as me and my brother, Reverend Chauncey Duff, would say, we thank God for deliverance, because you see how God has moved in your life and you see how God has shifted some things, and some things you thought about doing, God made a way that you didn't do it. And you say, oh, God, I thank you for deliverance. I thank you for changing me. I thank you for fixing me. I thank you for changing my outlook on things. God, I thank you. I thank you. I thank you. I thank you. Because He's doing something in your life. Even right now, thank you, Jesus. That timing is so important. It's important that we don't rush it. It's important that we don't try to change it. It's so important that we move and focus on God continually, that we may be exactly who He wants us to be. My brother and sister, don't settle for anything less than what God has for you. Don't settle for anything less than who God wants you to be. And it's important that in this, as we continue to move forward and being made and molded by God, that we grow in Him. And that we, as we grow in Him, we're going to 1 Peter chapter 2. Starting at verse 1, it says, wherefore, laying aside all malice and all guile and hypocrisies and envies and all evil speakings, as newborn babes desire the sincere milk of the word, that ye may grow thereby. We got to grow. We got to grow. We got to grow. We got to grow. We got to grow. And we got to make sure as we're growing, we get the right food to grow healthy, to get in this word of God, to read God's word, to focus on him, to learn of him, to be more of who he wants each and every one of us to be. We must grow. We must

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1: That I've been listening to this thing, and I've been watching this thing, and I've been going to these places, and it's not helping my spiritual growth, because you even feel a tug in your body. You feel something deep down the depths of your belly. I shouldn't be here. I shouldn't be watching this. I shouldn't be doing this. I shouldn't be, I shouldn't be, I shouldn't be. And if you got that feeling in your heart that God has given you that you shouldn't be, let's stop being in. Don't just have the feeling to say, oh yeah, my conscience still works. Praise the Lord. God is telling me what I shouldn't do. We praise God that he's telling you what you shouldn't do. Now, what you should do is remove yourself from it. Stop going into these places. Stop listening to these things. And if you're in a situation where you know, hey, I'm unequally yoked, pray for your spouse. Pray that God may save them. Be the example of who God made you to be. Live right before them. Live so right before them till they get convicted in their heart that God may change them and that they want to see the Lord because they saw you and the life that you're living. And the love of God that you're sharing. Not to be harmed or abused or anything like that, God forbid. Be who God has for you to be everywhere. Don't be afraid of how people are going to respond to you when your life is changed. Because it's better for you. It's better for you to be who God wants you to be than to be who folks want you to be. It's better for you to be who God wants you to be instead of being who folks want you to be. Because folks will switch up and change on you. Folks will like you one day and hate you the other. But God will never leave you or forsake you the same today, yesterday, and forevermore. Romans 12 verses 1 through 3 as we're closing. It says, I beseech you therefore, brethren, by the mercies of God, that you present your bodies a living sacrifice, holy, acceptable unto God, which is a reasonable service, and be not conformed to this world, but be ye transformed by the renewing of your mind, that you may prove what is that good and acceptable and perfect will of God. For I say, through the grace given unto me, to every man that is among you, not to think of himself more highly than he ought to think, but to think soberly, according as God has dealt to every man the measure of faith. My brother, my sister, as we close this day, I pray that you go into your house of worship, whatever that may be, even if you are a person that said, you know what, I'm just worshiping at home today. Whatever God has for you to do, seek him. Present yourself a living sacrifice. Present your body. Give him yourself, all of you, heart, mind, and soul. Surrender and watch what he does. Be holy, acceptable unto God, which is your reasonable service. God loved us so much that he sent his only begotten son, Jesus, who came down here, lived sin free, healed sick, raised the dead, did nothing wrong, did no sin, but he was still hung on that cross for us. He came, bled, and died. Gave up the ghost for me and you, that we might have the opportunity to have everlasting life. He rose with all power in his hands on the third day. Hallelujah. Thank you, Jesus. For you and me, and whoever else would accept him, make sure that you accept him. Give him your life and let him move upon you in a special way. As we go before the Lord in prayer, Father God, in the mighty name of Jesus, Lord, we say thank you. We thank you for life, health, and strength. We thank you for covering us from danger, seen and unseen. Lord, we say thank you. Thank you for being our Father and our Potter. Thank you, God, for making and molding us to who you would have for us to be. Lead us, guide us, protect us, strengthen us in a special way. Lord, we give you all the glory. We give you all the honor. We give you all the praise. It belongs to you. In Jesus' name we pray. Thank God and amen. Is there anyone that desires to give their lives to the Lord today? Anyone

0: said, I know I'm not living for God in the right way and I want to make a change. If that's you, please repeat this prayer with me. Say, Father God, in the mighty name of Jesus, please forgive me of my sin. Wash me in the precious blood of Jesus and make me new on this day. From this day forward, I'm going to live for you for the rest of my days. I believe that you're God, believe that Jesus is your son, and that he died and rose again with all power in his hands. Lord, I thank you for saving me. If you prayed that prayer with me, you are now saved. You've started your walk with God and know that God's going to continue to change you, because it tells in the word that if any man be in Christ, he is a new creature. Old things have passed away. Behold, all things have become new, shall become new. Find your Bible-believing church. We'd love to have you with us at Emmanuel Temple of Deliverance, 3908 Meadows Drive, here in Indianapolis, Indiana, inside the Avondale Meadows YMCA. 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The meeting ID number is 790-9327-5873. Again, 790-9327-5873. 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God bless you. We love you. We're praying for you. Have a great and blessed rest of your day. Bye-bye.
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7: Chapter 2, verses 1 through 12, Mark chapter 2. I want to read for you verses 1 through 12 in Mark chapter 2. It reads this way. A few days later, when Jesus again entered Capernaum, the people heard that he had come home, and they gathered in such large number that there was no room left, not even outside the door, and he preached the word to them. Some men came, bringing him a paralyzed man carried by four of them. Since they could not get him to Jesus because of the crowd, they made an opening in the roof above Jesus by digging through it, and then lowered the mat the man was lying on. When Jesus saw their faith, he said to the paralyzed man, "Son, your sins are forgiven." Now some teachers of the law were sitting there thinking to themselves, "Why does this fellow talk like that? He's blaspheming. Who can forgive sins but God alone?" Immediately Jesus knew in his spirit that this was what they were thinking in their hearts. And he said to them, "Why are you thinking these things? Which is easier to say to this paralyzed man, 'Your sins are forgiven,' or to say, 'Get up, take your mat, and walk'? But I want you to know that the Son of Man has authority on earth to forgive sins." So he said to the man, "I tell you, get up, take your mat, and go home." He got up and took his mat and walked out in full view of them all. And this amazed everyone, and they praised God, saying, "We have never seen anything like this." Let us pray. Father, we thank you so much for your word. We thank you so much for the privilege, Lord, to be in your house again. And so, Lord, it is our prayer, Lord, that the words of my mouth and the meditation of my heart may be acceptable in your sight. We need you, Lord. And we declare, God, that you declare that your word is powerful, that your word brings life, that your word brings liberation. And so, Father, we trust you today and declare that we need you in this sacred place. To the end thereof, Lord, that everything may give you glory is our prayer. We love you. In Jesus' name we pray. Amen. Amen. Today, family, as we consider this particular passage, I want to share from the subject of the need beneath the need. The need beneath the need. Sometimes you don't know what you need until you need it. AJ Haradisi, 21 years old, was the captain of his college run club at Northeastern University outside of Boston, Massachusetts. As captain of his college run club, he was the one that was responsible for building the training plans for the rest of the club as they prepared for upcoming races. The decision was made that they would now try out for the Boston Marathon. As a result, this was his first marathon. He got off to a good start, but around the 26th mile, with about 1,000 feet left to go, his body began to give out on him. His legs gave out. He hit the ground. He tried a second time. His legs gave out again. He tried a third time. His legs gave out again. After the fourth time of falling, he was so dehydrated, completely spent, that he had made up in his mind he's just going to crawl his way to the finish line. But to his utter surprise, another runner, a stranger, Aaron, came and picked him up, as well as another stranger, Robson, picked him up. And together, all three of them crossed the finish line together. Sometimes you don't know what you need until you need it. You don't know you need a stranger's strength until your own strength runs out. You don't know you need someone to carry you until you've already fallen four times. You don't know you need help until you've made up in your mind the only way I'm going to get there is to crawl my way there. You don't know you need a friend to check on you until you can't check on yourself. You don't know your body needs rest until your body no longer forces you to stop. You don't know you need friendship sometimes until loneliness is completely overwhelming to you. There are moments and times in life where sometimes you don't know what you need until you need it. You can stop it now. There are moments where you just no longer know it. You no longer experience it. That's exactly what's happening in today's text. Today's text, Mark chapter 2, we meet a man that has a need, but he doesn't know he has a greater need than what he thinks he needs in his life. And this reality to all of us, we come and we often think that we know what we need. What we learn through this text today, that sometimes the thing that we need can only be found through a relationship with Jesus Christ. It's something about his ministry, his relationship that meets not only the immediate need, but meets the deepest needs of our lives. Mark chapter 2, we are now encountering early in the ministry of Jesus Christ. His ministry was started in Mark chapter 1, launched after his baptism. He begins his ministry. We learn in those early chapters, in chapter 1, that he has authority in teaching, has authority over evil, has authority over disease. But here in this chapter, we'll learn he has authority over one more area in our lives. The first thing we see in the text is this: life can be filled with obstacles. Life can be filled with obstacles. We meet a man in the text that has a couple of obstacles that he's facing. First of all, he's facing paralysis. The scriptures tell us this: he's a paralyzed man, unable to get himself to Jesus on his own. He's disabled, chronically ill, poor, uninsured, and without means. He's marginalized, vulnerable, and with few options. But thank God he has four friends that are committed to getting him to Jesus. We don't know how long he's been paralyzed, whether it's been all of his life or a period of time. All we know is that paralysis has shaped his life. But here's the reality: paralysis is not always a physical disability. Sometimes it can be a societal disability. Some of us in this room know what it's like to be paralyzed. Paralyzed by policies that limit opportunities, to have the quality of life we rightfully deserve. Paralyzed by rising inflation, high gas prices, high food costs, rent and housing that continue to increase. Paralyzed is a formerly incarcerated individual who has paid their penalty and yet face barriers to rebuild their lives, victimized by the new Jim Crow. Paralyzed by the lack of a livable wage, having to work multiple jobs to make ends meet. Paralyzed by incompetence and white supremacy at the highest level of our government. Paralyzed by an underfunded health care system where a person can't afford to get sick. Paralyzed by high interest rates that block the path to home ownership. Paralyzed financially with medical debt, credit card debt, student loan debt, and tax debt. Paralyzed emotionally with grief, loss, anxiety, depression, mental health challenges, and fear. Paralyzed relationally, paralyzed spiritually, paralyzed mentally. Somebody in the room knows what it's like to want to go forward but are stuck in the same place. This is his story. His paralysis blocks him from getting to Jesus. But it's not just his paralysis. It's also people that seem to be blocking him from getting to Jesus. Read this text. Jesus is back in Capernaum, probably at Peter's mother-in-law's house. The people have heard that he's come, and they have crowded in that house. They've crowded in every room, every door. They're blocking the front door, the back door. They're leaning in windows, listening in. And the text says that Jesus is preaching the word to them. Mark chapter 1, verses 14 and 15 kind of captures, he's proclaiming the word of God. Friends, we like that some people think of Jesus as a miracle worker. We must understand that one of the themes of the Gospel of Mark is that Jesus came preaching. Jesus is a preacher, and here he is proclaiming God's word. Hebrews 4 and 12 says, the word of God is alive and active, sharper than a double-edged sword. It penetrates even the soul and the spirit and joints and marrow and judges the thoughts and attitudes of his heart. 2 Timothy 3:16 says, all scripture is God-breathed and useful for teaching and rebuking and correcting and training in righteousness, so that the servant of God may be thoroughly equipped for every good work. Jesus is preaching, and they are packed in there to hear the word of God. Friends, you do know that the word of God can change your life. The word of God can give you your joy back. The word of God can set the direction of your life. The word of God can teach you how to be God's man. The word of God can teach you how to honor God as a woman. The word of God can build your marriage. The word of God can build your life. There is power in the word of God. So Jesus is preaching the word of God. They're packed in to hear it. But here's the reality, friends. Sometimes when there's a crowd, you can feel like nobody sees you. Sometimes when there's a crowd, you can feel like my needs don't matter, or that my life doesn't matter, or it'll never happen for me. Sometimes in the crowd, it can feel like my situation doesn't matter. You can feel unseen and invisible. This is his story. He's blocked by all the people. He's blocked by his paralysis. But we also learn in the text this. Sometimes the only way you overcome obstacles is by faith. We find this man with all of these obstacles in his path. But we find this man activating his faith. The first thing we learn about faith, that faith innovates. I said faith, it innovates. There's a crowd of people around him. They can't get through the front door. They can't get to the back door. And they see all the barriers. But faith doesn't let the barriers block them. They can't get through the front door, so they decide they're going to go up a side door. And then I want you to deliver you to the scene. Houses in that particular day, they had a scene of where they had a rooftop and stairs up the sideway. What that meant was that as they went up the sideway, the rooftop was used for as another room in the house. So as they make their way up the side of the house, they then decide, let's go up to the roof and we'll make a hole and put him down through that hole. It's a picture that they decide that when they can't get through the front door and they can't get through the back door, they say, well, we'll make our own door. You understand that African-American ingenuity is a reality of who we are as a people. People of African-American descent, people that's been kissed by the sun, we always know how to innovate. We've always been under-resourced, underestimated, undervalued, underutilized. Yet despite the odds, we always know how to make ways out of no way. Friends, don't you understand that innovation is in your DNA? Do I need to remind you, friends, of our history of Garrett Morgan and Madam C.J. Walker and George Washington Carver and Sarah Boone and Lewis Latimer and Marie Brown and Alexander Miles and Benjamin Banneker and Charles Drew and Granville Woods and Frederick Jones and Eli McCoy? Friends, it's in your DNA. This is who we are. We specialize at making ways where it looked like there was no way. I love Clark Atlanta University, founded 1864, the first graduate school for African Americans. Its motto is, I'll find a way or I'll make one. It was based on the reality that as a people, we always had to make something out of nothing. How do I know? Because that's how your mother raised you. That's how your grandmother and grandfather made it through what they made it through. They learned how to make a way. That's what faith does. Faith doesn't just sit back and have a pity party. No, faith begins to figure out, if that doesn't work, what are other ways we can make this thing happen? They think they can block us over here. We'll find another way and still make this thing happen. That's the only way you made it through undergrad. That's the only way you made it at the hood. That's the only way you've overcome some stuff. You had to make ways out of no ways. Faith innovates. Faith doesn't innovate. Faith also works. See, they get there and they climb up those stairs. And when they climb up those stairs, they start disassembling that roof. Now, I know when you think about this roof, you begin to think that the roof is like your roof at home. It's not, friends. This roof is made out of grass, clay, and clay tiles. They start taking apart the roof. Can you hear them now? Pieces of roof are falling on the ground. People are looking up at them saying, listen, what are you doing? Would you stop tearing up this man's house? This is not even your house. And you taking stuff apart, moving stuff around. But they were unafraid to let an obstacle get in their way. They didn't care what the people said. They didn't care about the criticism they got. They don't care if people say you're doing too much. What do you think you're doing? No, they keep doing because faith always works. That's why I love Thurgood Marshall. He's called Mr. Civil Rights. Because in a time when so many barriers were put in place of our people, he was the one that went to the Supreme Court at least 32 times and won 29 of the cases because he understood that faith always works. He was responsible for removing barrier after barrier because he understood that faith doesn't stand still. Faith moves stuff out of the way. Faith is willing to get their hands dirty and to move barriers, to disassemble anything that blocks us from being and becoming the people God has called us to become. Friends, don't you know that faith has the work? Faith is not just what you say. Faith is what you do. Faith is not just what you believe. Faith is how you show up every day of your life. You got to have faith that's willing to put in the work. Faith ain't just applying for the job. Faith is doing what you got to do to pass the drug test so you can get the job. Faith ain't just asking. Faith is believing God will do what he's called you to do. I love this. Faith works. Not only that, faith expects. I mean, listen, friends, watch them. Then not only do they get their friend, but they try to go in the front door. That doesn't work. So then they go up the stairs. Can you see them? This crowded place. They're bumping into people, moving people out the way, having to say, excuse me, excuse me. As they then go up to the rooftop. And when they get there, they then start tearing apart the roof. And then they start lowering their friend down. But friend, you don't go through all of that unless you have an expectation. of what Jesus is going to do. See, faith also expects. See, you don't go through all that effort. You don't spend half your day. You don't go up there and tear somebody else's house up. You don't go through all that work unless you expect that when your friend gets to Jesus, Jesus is going to be able to do something about your friend's situation. Faith always expects. What about you? Do you have a sense of expectation in terms of what Jesus is able to do in your life? I mean, you didn't get dressed, wash your face, brush your teeth, put some clothes on, put gas in your car, drive all the way here just to sit here and go through a routine. No, you showed up this morning because you got an expectation in your life that when you seek out him, he's able to do exceedingly and abundantly above all you can ask or imagine. You showed up this morning because you believe he's a rewarder of them that diligently seek him. I want you to be careful of people and situations and problems that try to steal your joy or try to steal your expectation. I don't care what's happening in your life. I don't care what she said, what he said. I don't care what happened in your past. When you're a child of God, you better learn how to have some expectation. I know what you used to, but the God that I serve, I have an expectation that he's able to do exceedingly and abundantly above all that I've asked, above all that I can imagine, according to the power that's at work in us. It's an old song, but I remember the Clark sisters used to say, I'm looking for a miracle. I expect the impossible. I feel the intangible. I see the invisible. The sky is the limit to what I can have. Just believe and receive it. God will perform it today. Friend, I hope you hold on to your expectation. Faith expects, but also faith unites. There they are. These four are carrying their friend to Jesus. And we don't know. The Bible doesn't tell us whose idea it was. We don't know if it was the

stop trying to be up, be most important, start trying to be big eyes and little you. If we could all get together on one thing, we really could change something. We really could make an impact that he's called us to. I love this because they get united by their faith to bring their friend to Jesus Christ. Parenthetically, friend, one of the best things you can do for your friends, for your family, is to bring them to Jesus Christ. One of the best things you can do is to invite somebody to a relationship with Jesus Christ. Invite somebody to know him. Invite somebody to church. It's the greatest thing you could ever do for them. I love the text. The text continues. And it says, and Jesus saw their faith. I mean, it's verse 5. He saw their faith. I thought faith was invisible. How can he see their faith? Friends, it's the first mention of faith in the Gospel of Mark. But notice that he says he saw their faith. That faith is an active trust that Jesus is sufficient for one's deepest needs and most heartfelt needs. You hear me, friends? Faith is an act of trust that Jesus is sufficient for one's deepest and most heartfelt needs. You know, I want you to understand, friends, that faith is not just what you say, or not just what you memorize, not just what you think you know. Faith is seen. How did Jesus see their faith? He saw it when those particles started falling out the rooftop. He saw it when the sun broke through the ceiling. He saw it as they were trying to coordinate how to lower him down without dropping him off the mat. He saw it when they dropped him in front of him. He saw it when they interrupted his teaching. He saw it when he heard the knocking and beating on the ceiling. And guess what? He not only saw their faith, he sees your faith too. He sees your faith as you are praying and believing God for the healing in your life or the life of somebody that you love. He sees your faith as you manage the money best you can, trying to honor God in your spending. He sees you as you believe him to help your relationship to work. He sees your faith when you obey him, even when it costs you some friendships. He sees your faith as you go back to school, working, trying to improve your life. He sees your faith as you try to break some cycles that tried to cripple you in life. He sees your faith every single day. I love it, friends, because Jesus also reveals in the text, he always does more than is expected. When Jesus saw their faith, he says to that paralyzed man, son, your sins are forgiven. Now, it's a moment because this is not what that man expected. They were brought him to Jesus because they were expecting him to heal his physical body. Jesus says, no, I want to heal your spiritual body. See, it's bad to be stuck in physical paralysis, but it's even worse to be stuck in spiritual paralysis. Yeah, try being stuck in your sins, stuck in depravity, stuck in lust, stuck in anger, stuck in selfishness, stuck in being blind, stuck in greed, stuck in doing evil, stuck in pride, stuck in wickedness, stuck in deceit, stuck in living for yourself. He says, Jesus says to him, friend, you got a deeper problem than your physical sickness. Your spiritual sickness is the worst thing you can face in your life. And Jesus says to him, you have been forgiven. Those Pharisees and leaders that are watching, they are offended by Jesus' pronouncement on his life. And they say to him, you can't forgive sins. Only God can forgive sins. Theologically, they are correct. It is only God that can forgive sins. What bothers them is this. Who is this man that is now pronouncing sin? For them, sin can only be forgiven by going to the temple and making a sacrifice, and then they would be forgiven. But Jesus wants them to understand you're used to a process, but now you're looking at a person. And forgiveness is not about just that. It's about forgiveness is found in me. Jesus says, listen, I've already shown you I've got authority over teaching. I got authority over evil. I got authority over disease. And now I want

0: you to know I've got authority to forgive sins. Says you can't handle what I'm saying to you. He says you can't address and respect what I've said. Which one is harder for me to do? Which one do you want me to do? Do you want me to say his sins are forgiven? Or do you want me to say take up your bed and walk? Which one do you prefer for me to do? He says, mind you, he was forgiven the moment I said the word, he was forgiven. But for your sake, if you need a symbol of his forgiveness, I'm going to heal him physically as evidence of what I did on the inside of him. So you'll know he has been forgiven. I want you to see it, friends. This man is laying on that mat, has been laying on that mat all these years. And Jesus says to him, take up your bed and walk. That man's faith has been tested all day long. And now his faith is tested one more time. He's laying on that mat. As he lays on that mat, I could imagine he has to make up in his mind. Do I stay on this mat where I've been all of these years? Do I stay where I've been comfortable? Do I stay with what I know? Do I stay with my illness? Do I stay with my sickness? Do I stay where I've always been? Somebody in the room knows what I'm talking about because you've been in that same position. Do you stay with the same job? Do you stay in the same city? Do you stay in the same relationship? Do you stay in the same situationship? Do you stay where it's comfortable? Do you stay where you know everybody? Do you stay where it's always...
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2: I had wanted to open this reality radio with a comparison so shocking that you couldn't ignore what's really happening to us. I was told the language was too graphic and that some people would be offended. So they changed the words. So here it is. Right now, right here, we are victims of attack by some we know, but many more nameless and faceless people living in the shadows. The first defense of both sides is usually to act as if it never happened. Then, the perpetrators start disagreeing with each other about the particulars of the attack, sometimes calling it victimless. The time is now to bring the attack to a halt. We must stand up and use our vote this November to declare that we are no longer going to allow ourselves to be victims. We must be heard. You must vote this November in order to stop the assault on us, because the reality is we are the ones who are battered and bruised.
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11: Deuteronomy chapter 30. Don't push me. Don't push me, man, because I'm close to the edge. Hallelujah. I want to thank the Lord for it. Let me just, you know, I've not met the drummer before, but the drummer came up here and blessed my soul. Said, I trusted him, and he ain't never failed me. I know that's right, man. I know that's right. I know that he ain't never. That sat down in my spirit right there. Amen. All right, here's what I want to do. Sometimes, you know, you get a passage of scripture and it really the preacher has to do a lot of work to take it apart and put it back together and tell you, put it all in context. This plain right here, this passage right here don't even need a preacher. It's real plain. Amen. It's so plain that I'm gonna read a little more than I would normally read, so just bear with me. This is Deuteronomy chapter 30, and I want to begin reading in verse number 11. Look, y'all look up here. I got a big print Bible, readers on, and I still got to pick the Bible up. Y'all don't stop praying for me. Amen. Here it is right here. Verse 11 says this. Now what I am commanding you today is not too difficult for you or beyond your reach. It is not up in heaven so that you would have to ask, who will ascend into the heaven to get it and proclaim it to us so that we may obey it? Nor is it beyond the sea, so that you would have to ask, who will cross the sea to get it and proclaim it to us, so that we may obey it? No, the word is very near you. It is in your mouth and in your heart, so that you may obey it. See, I set before you today life and prosperity, death and destruction. For I command you today to love the Lord your God, to walk in obedience to him, and keep his commands, decrees, and laws. Then you will live and increase, and the Lord your God will bless you in the land you're entering to possess. Now, verse 17, some of us would like to rip it out of the Bible because we don't like this part of God, that holy part of God, that says, do what I say or else. Listen to verse 17. It says, but if your heart turns away and you're not obedient, and if you are drawn away to bow down to other gods and worship them, I declare to you this day that you will certainly be destroyed. You will not live long in the land you are crossing the Jordan to enter and possess. Now, Now, verse 19 is where we'll sit down. I read all of that because it's pretty clear. Some good preaching that can happen up in there. But verse 19 is really where we are today. Verse 19 says, "This day I call the heavens and the earth as witnesses against you that I have set before you life and death, blessings and cursings. Now choose life so that you and your children may live, and that you may love the Lord your God, listen to his voice, and hold fast to him. For the Lord is your life, and he will give you many years in the land he swore to give your fathers, Abraham, Isaac, and Jacob." Amen. May the Lord add a blessing to the reading of his word. You may be seated. Thank you for enduring that. I know that was a little long. But sometimes it's the word by itself that can bless you without the preacher. Amen. He says, "I set before you life and death, blessings and cursings. Now choose life." I want to preach about it's your choice. It's your choice. You get to choose. It's your choice. I want to tell you, I'm going to break with the tradition. You know, often preacher gets up, he's going to do an open, 3 points, and a close. That's how they teach you to preach. Amen. Open, 3 points, and a close. But today, instead of 3 points, I'm going to preach 1 point. 1 point. I only got one idea. The sermon title is, "It's Your Choice." The 1 point I have is this: choose wisely. Choose wisely. Let's level set here a little bit about this text here in Deuteronomy chapter 30. It is Moses, who is the patriarch of the children of Israel, who is in his final days. They've wandered through the desert. They've gone through a lot now, and now it's time for them to cross over into their, watch this, promised land. In a real sense, they're headed into their new season. They're headed out of all of this wandering around in the desert to their new season. And listen, as I was studying this, God showed me how Mount Vernon is in a new season. New pastor. It's just old things are kind of passing away, and we're emerging. We're coming out to here's what the Bible would call it, a wealthy place. We're coming out to a wealthy place, and Mount Vernon as a whole is coming into a new season. But then see, I'm getting excited because God showed me this. I have an assignment today. God showed me that not just the church as a whole, but there are individuals at Mount Vernon who are at the precipice of their new season. That is, you're at the doorway. You're at the entry to a new season. And just like outside right now, you can feel the crispness of the morning. You can tell that something is changing. You can look at the leaves on the trees and tell that something's changing. Some things are dying. And listen, if you're not careful, listen. Because a lot of people suffer from this thing I forget the technical name, but when you go into the winter season, they go into like a depression, affective, seasonal, something like that. Yeah, something like that, right? And so if you're not careful, when the seasons get ready to change, it can, if you're not careful, make you sad. If you're not careful, days get shorter, it gets darker, but you have to anticipate it's just a season. And when that season passes, the things that died, new things are going to come to life. And the darkness will be dispelled by light. And I wonder if there's anybody here who really, really feels like when you look around your life, you can tell something is changing, man. Like I'm on the cusp of something new. Like I can't really put my finger on it, but I'm about to walk into a new season. And I get the fact that sometimes you get a little nervous to even say it because listen, like the children of Israel, they had been in the desert for 40 years. They've been wandering for 40 years. So this wasn't no overnight thing. They have been waiting, and now I'm beginning to poke at the thing God sent me here to tell somebody, I know you've been waiting. God had to send Pastor Williams to the other side of the country and call me from the east side to the west side to confirm for you that it is true. You're at the cusp of a new season. God wanted me to use this passage to say, this is an important time because, like Moses, when you get ready to go into your new season, don't forget all that God brought you through. And in this new season, you're going to have choices. You can choose life or death, blessings or curses. It's on you to choose. Here's what I love. Here's what I love as a preacher. When I can take God's word and say, here's what it says. You know what that means? And then hand it to every individual. You have to choose. You got to take some responsibility for your own choices. So if the sermon title is, it's your choice, the point is, choose wisely. I came with that Moses kind of anointing today, that Moses anointing that says, and if you don't, no, this is the same God we serve. We don't like when the preacher come and say, what God said was, if you don't, and if you choose to serve others, you're headed for destruction. No, we need it. We need to hear it. Because it's true. Don't take God's grace for granted. You know what that is? That's tweetable right there. That's a tweet right there. Don't take God's grace for granted. Don't take his slowness. Don't y'all get mad at me. You know, God can be slow sometimes. Am I the only one? So sometimes we want God on like our timetable. And how many of you know God don't move on our timetable? Big Mama said he might not come when you want him. Hey, but he's always right on time. Choose wisely. I'm happy for you. I'm elated, I'm ecstatic that you're ready to enter a new season. But you must choose wisely. And here it is. If you got to choose, here's what I want you to remember. Choices have consequences. Hey, what's your point? Choose wisely. Your choices have consequences. We don't like to hear that kind of talk and that kind of accountability, but your choices have consequences. He said, life or death, blessings or cursing, choose life. You get to choose life. This is serious. Don't fall for the trick that you've done too much wrong for God to call you into your new season. The devil is a lie. You have not done so much that God will prevent you from coming into your new season. How do I know? Because if you were to read what they had gone through, they had been in the desert for 40 years. These Israelites were some stiff-necked people at times. They were hard. You know, God had delivered them from bondage in Egypt, to which many of them got into the desert and said, why you bring us out here for? We was doing all right. They got up against the Red Sea and Pharaoh's army was coming and they started complaining. Moses, you mean to tell me you done brought us out here and you didn't have a plan? Like, seriously, this is what we're doing? Instead of recognizing the same God that delivered you then, it's the same God. So choose ye this day. Wait. I'm talking about choose in real time. Choose when it looks as if there is no way. Choose life in that moment. Choose life when people are poking at you and getting on your nerves and meddling with you. Choose life in real time. Not like afterwards, a week later. Shouldn't we stop saying stuff like, God ain't finished with me yet? No, he ain't finished. But if you've been saved for 50 years, shouldn't you be doing better now? I'm I'm a work in progress. Yes, you are, but at what point do you begin to choose wisely? In real time. Not later. I mean, look, I'm not trying to be judgmental. I've been there too. Where you had to come back the next day and say stuff like, I'm sorry. I know I laid down my religion for a minute, but I'm sorry. Stop it. And choose wisely, listen, in real time. Right? Don't think that because this is what you've always done, that it's what you will always do. Don't think because this is what you always said, that it's what you will always say. Stop it and choose wisely. Don't let the enemy try to trick you into thinking you've done so much wrong. Right? The Bible says that while you were yet sinners. Hey, truth be told, you're still a sinner, but I'm just saying. The point in that passage is you didn't have to get right to get saved. While you were yet sinners, he died for you. No, that's good news. That's good news. That's good news. The point here is your choice has consequences, so choose wisely. The Bible will say here, choose life. This is in verse 19. He says, choose wisely. I mean, he didn't say choose wisely. He says, choose life so that you, listen, your choices have consequences, so that you and your children may live. Your choices have consequences. Listen, beyond just you. Now, that's heavy, but you can handle it. Your choices have consequences beyond just you. Can I tell you what a poverty mentality really is? A poverty mentality really is when you don't understand that what you do today affects what happens tomorrow. Your choices have consequences. What you choose today has consequences. What you... Your slothfulness today

your life? Were there actions in your life that proved your love for God? Nah, man, come on, man, let's stop playing. Look over your life the last couple days and just say, oh, here's an opportunity where I did something. I said something. I showed up in such a way that proves I love God. Because I found out something about a mouth. A mouth will say anything. A mouth will say anything. But what do your actions say? Here's another one. Here's another one Pastor Sanders used to say. He used to say, your actions are speaking so loud, I can't hear a word that's coming out of your mouth. Love is an action word. So if you choose to say you love God, know that he is going to require obedience. So if that be true, here's my one point. Choose wisely. Because God's not to be played with, beloved. Choose wisely. I know. We'd rather sermons that just lift us up and tell us you're next in line and the promotion is yours. But sometimes you got to stop and take responsibility for your own words, your own actions, your own choices, because your choices have consequences. The Bible says, let your light so shine that people will see your good works but give him glory in heaven. What actions over the last few days have you had that allowed your light to shine? Because that's an action. That's something you can do, right? So choose wisely, because God ain't playing with you. The Bible will say, love your enemy. What are your actions showing how much you love God? Or do you just love people when they love you back? The Bible says even the world does that. Bible will say, don't try to take credit for that. Let me ease up my way to a close here. If you choose to make God your Lord, now this is, we're going to get into some deep territory here. Because in verse 20 it says, for the Lord is your life. If you choose to make him Lord over your life, know this, that's a form of surrender. But what follows surrender is submission. It sounds the same, right? It sounds the same, but it's radically different. It's one thing to surrender, to say, I just can't do this anymore. It's something totally different to submit your life to God. Submission is the idea of putting yourself under the authority of something or someone else. Putting yourself under the authority of God says, this life that I live is no longer mine. I submit it unto you. Let me tell you. I'm coming to a close here. I think I'm making my point here that God sent me to make. Here. But when you think about the cross of Christ, it is on one hand, the cross is sacrificial, and on the other hand, it's substitutionary. Wait. On one hand, Jesus went to the cross as a sacrifice. Why was it a sacrifice? Because he didn't have to die because there was no sin in him. He sacrificially did it. He sacrificed. He was the perfect sacrifice. The substitutionary part comes in when it should have been me hanging on the cross, but he was my substitute. Let me teach you a little bit. Let me give you another Pastor Sanders saying. He used to say, all teaching ain't preaching, right? But all preaching should include profound aspects of teaching. Let me teach for just a minute about the cross. Let me teach you about the substitutionary tone of the cross. It should have been you. Here's what's important to know here. Why is this so important? Because how can a holy God accept a sinner back into himself while this is still a sinner? How can he receive you back and you have sin and he remain holy? It is this idea of the substitutionary cross. God bless you. It's the idea of the substitutionary cross, right? Because it should have been you. Here's what you did. You realized that I'm not a perfect sacrifice. Jesus Christ is. Jesus died on the cross for your sins. He was your sacrificial substitutionary death on the cross. So all you're saying now is, I want the righteousness of Jesus Christ, right? God, when you look at me and you judge my sin,

0: Don't look at the cross on my behalf. So if the idea is not God looks at you and says, you are not guilty. God looks at you and says, yo, absolutely you're guilty of sin. It's just that the penalty for your sin was already paid by someone else. That's how you get back in right standing, in righteousness with God, because of what Jesus did on the cross. It's substitutionary and sacrificial, what he did on the cross for you. Both of those. You need to know that, because there's nothing you could do about your sin situation by yourself. You received that from Jesus Christ. So here it is. Here it is. If you recognize you have to choose, just remember, your choices have consequences, so choose wisely. If you're going to choose to love God, know that Jesus is going to link your love for him and your obedience to him together. So choose wisely. And if you're going to choose to make him your Lord, you must both surrender and submit to his way. So, as I close, I just want to tell you, whatever choice you make, choose wisely. And I want to tell you, like Joshua told them, choose ye this day whom you're going to serve. Joshua said, but as for me and my house. Let me say this. With a crowd this size, here's what I know for sure. There are people in here today, you're wrestling. Don't raise your hand. You're wrestling with your sin. You know you should stop doing whatever you're doing, saying whatever you're saying, going wherever you're going, being with whoever you're being with. You're being convicted. You just haven't had the strength yet to make a better choice. God called me to come over here today to tell you this is the day for you to choose life. Because understand, whatever road you're on has a destination. And if you're on the road of sin, it leads to destruction. Choose this day. Choose wisely. Yeah, it would be good if we could end the sermon on a high and everybody's jumping and shouting, but God didn't send me here today for that. God sent me here today for the person who knows you're at the doorway of a new season. You're going to cause yourself to be derailed if you try to take that old sin into this new season. Choose ye today. This is serious. Your future is depending on your choices today. They're your children, your destiny, your legacy is dependent upon the choices that you're making today. So can I tell you one last time, choose wisely. There's some things you don't get to choose. You don't get to choose your parents. You didn't get to choose what side of the tracks you came up on. You didn't get to choose those horrible things that may have happened to you by mean people. But you can choose ye today, life. 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
1: In this life, you will have trouble. You can't avoid it. 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
1: 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Hey!

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1: 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Where
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0: Hey! Eddie, I want to go back to that. Gotta keep watching.
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0: 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God bless you. Oh, yeah. Praise.
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0: I can't stop praising his name. I can't stop praising his name. Get that one thing on your mind and shut it out in the room and say, I can't stop praising his name. What a wonder you are in my soul.
1: 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Good afternoon and praise the Lord to you, Brother Patrick Cole, with you here for another edition of Sunday Afternoon Drive on this Sunday afternoon. Just heard the latest from Jabari Johnson. I just can't stop praising his name. Can't Stop is the name of that song. I messed that all up. But anyway, I got some good gospel music for you to get you home from church, out and about, out to dinner, or some information on our website as well. So stick and stay. I'm with you till 4 sad Sunday afternoon drive right here on Praise AM 1310, 95.1 FM, Indy's Inspiration Station.
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0: 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Now it's easier than ever to get your gospel fix. 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
1: Songwriter said that you can't wait until after the situation is over to bless the name of the Lord. Those type of praisers are conditional praisers. Ask somebody, are you a conditional praiser? But there are those individuals that got crazy faith, that even though they're looking at the obstacle before them, they're not going to allow what they see to hinder what they believe. So I just want you to touch your neighbor and just tell the person next to you, I'm going to praise him in advance.

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1: Thank you, God, for giving us our identity in you. We can know who we are because we know whose we are. And we don't have to work for your approval. You've called us by name.

0: 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It's Renee Spearman and You Chose Me. Glad to be with you here on today, Sunday afternoon drive on this Sunday afternoon. Hey, I've got some great news for you fans of Bishop Marvin Sapp. About his album. That's coming up shortly. In the meantime, we got gospel headed your way from Dietrich Haddon as well as Israel Holton. Keep it right here. I'm Brother Patrick Cole. This is Sunday Afternoon Drive on Praise AM 1310, 95.1 FM Indy's Inspiration Station.
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That is from the soundtrack I'm in Love with a Church Girl. Good movie, by the way. It's Israel Houghton and Sunday Kind of Love. Glad to be with you here on today's Sunday afternoon drive on this Sunday afternoon. If you go to our website right now, praiseindy.com, you'll see that Bishop Marvin Sapp's new album, Restoration, is now available for pre-order or pre-screen. I think they called it. There's another name for that. But anyway, you can pre-order it right now. And I threw up a single up there, too, a video.

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1: There's something special on the inside of you. 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

0: 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Hezekiah Walker with a lot of help from other people. God favor me. Glad to be with you here on today, Sunday afternoon drive. On this Sunday afternoon, pray that you made it to a worship service today despite the weather, the rain. And I pray that you saw God and felt His presence today as well. Coming up this hour, remember we posted about the Soul Train Award nominees? Well, we've got those up for you coming up later on this hour. 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In the meantime, we got more gospel headed your way from Kirk Franklin, Adia, and Evie McKinney. 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

0: 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Brother Patrick Cole with you here for Sunday Afternoon Drive on this Sunday afternoon. The second Sunday of the month of October. Pray that you're being safe, going out, back home from church, out to dinner, out and about, whatever. I've got the gospel music for you. Coming up, we've got Jacqueline Carr coming up for you, as well as Trinity 5-7. So keep it right here. I'm Brother Patrick Cole. 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

0: out of the valley, out of the storm, out of the grave. You won't repeat a battle, you won't repeat a battle, but he already, already won. Go, go, go, go to sleep. He already broke through. He did it, did it, a breakthrough.
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0: 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That is Trinity 5-7 and God's Grace. Brother Patrick Cole with you here for Sunday Afternoon Drive on this second Sunday of the month of October. Coming up on my birthday, all you Libras, shout it out, y'all. We celebrating, y'all. Anyway, if you go to our website, praiseindy.com, right now, you'll see that the Soul Train Award nominees have been posted. 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You'll know as soon as you see the story, because the picture's up. 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Rest of this hour, we've got Brent Jones, maybe J.J. Hairston, possibly Dawkins & Dawkins. Keep it right here. I'm Brother Patrick Cole, Sunday Afternoon Drive on Praise AM 13. 95.1 FM Indy's Inspiration Station.
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You've given me everything I need. Are you grateful today? And with chaos around, I'll still choose to say, yeah. Lord, I thank you.

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1: He's on the way. 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

0: 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That's the latest from Tasha Page. Lockhart, we should kick us off this time. He's on the way. Brother Patrick Cole with you here. Sunday afternoon drive on this Sunday afternoon, the second Sunday of the month of October. If you missed any of our stories on our website, go check them out right now. Bishop Marvin Sapp's new album, Restoration, is now available for pre-order or preview. Check that out, as well as this year's Soul Train Award nominees, and you can decide two of the categories. Read all about that and more. There's more there up there. That's just what appears during this particular show. 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We've got gospel headed your way from the godfather of gospel music, Reverend Timothy Wright, as well as Anthony Brown of Group Therapy and Donnie McClurkin. Keep it right here. I'm Brother Patrick Cole. Sunday afternoon drive on Praise AM 1310, 95.1 of him, Indy's Inspiration Station.
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0: Praise, AM 1310, 95.1 FM, Indy's Inspiration Station, the Anointed Sounds of Donnie McCurkin and Stan. Glad to be with you here on today, Sunday afternoon drive on this second Sunday of the month of October. I'm looking forward to seeing my Anderson family up there, Bethesda Missionary Baptist Church up there in Anderson, their choir celebrating 100 years. Can you believe that? Looking forward to seeing all of you up there. We've got gospel music headed your way from Corin Hawthorne and Dole. Keep it right here. I'm Brother Patrick Cole. 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

0: 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When I Pray by Doe. That song was in my dreams this week. I'm not sure what that means. I'm not looking for no Daniels to interpret it either. Anyway, it's time for me to get on out of here and enjoy the rest of this Sunday. As always, I encourage you to trust in the Lord with all thine heart. Lean not unto thine own understanding. In all thy ways acknowledge him. He shall direct thy path and be the Lord's will. I will see you Saturday night for Saturday Night Live Gospel from 6 to 10. Or right back here for Sunday Afternoon Drive from 1 to 4. Sunday Praise is up next. Keep it right here for your inspiration and praise. We're Praise AM 1310, 95.1 FM, Indy's Inspiration Station. Have a great week, everybody. God bless.
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1: We need to clean up what I messed up.
0: Come on, y'all.

0: Cleanup. That was the Canton Spirituals. You got your man Lamar Campbell right here on Sunday Praise, and we're going to be playing the best of gospel right here on your 24-hour gospel station. Of course, I'm here from 4 to 7. Let's go right into 10X My Blessing with Javon DeWan and the Trap Stars. 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
1: Hey, hey, hey, hey. Ladies and gentlemen, gentlemen, gentlemen, gentlemen, gentlemen, gentlemen, gentlemen, gentlemen, gentlemen, gentlemen, gentlemen, gentlemen, gentlemen, gentlemen, gentlemen, gentlemen, gentlemen, gentlemen, gentlemen, gentlemen,

0: He Reigns and Awesome God. That was Kirk Franklin. You got your man Lamar Campbell right here on Sunday Praise. And of course, we're going to be here till 7 o'clock. I got the Clark sisters coming up after the break, but I do want to shout out the Clark sisters because I got a chance to see some of the clips, some of the footage from them at their residency in Las Vegas. And oh man, it's really, really something to see. Almost made me want to be there now, but I might try to see how I could slip out there, but we're so proud of gospel being represented in Vegas. Keep it locked right here on your favorite radio station for gospel.
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0: classic by Fred Hammond, Glory to Glory. You got your man Lamar Campbell right here on Sunday Praise. Want to shout out Fred Hammond, too. I'm proud of him. He's also in Vegas, and along with Dietrich Haddon with the Clark Sisters doing a residency there. And I'm so proud of all of them for taking gospel places that it really needs to be. 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
0: Listen, you ought to declare this over your own life. Say it.
1: For I know
0: God,
1: my God,
0: He's working
1: a miracle.

Gonna be big. You better believe it. That was Pastor Mike Jr. And you got your man Lamar Campbell right here on Sunday Praise. Let's go straight into Norman Hutchins with God's Got a Blessing with Your Name on It. Sounds good to me. Keep it locked on your favorite radio station for gospel.

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1: God's got a blessing.
0: Everybody say that with me. God's got a blessing.
1: God's got a blessing.
0: If you really believe.

0: 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Come on, say, God's got a blessing.
1: God's got a blessing.

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0: That was Isabelle Davis with Jesus. You can't go wrong with saying that name, and you definitely can't go wrong with singing it. You got your man Lamar Campbell right here on Sunday Praise, and I've got some of your favorites coming up. I got Smokey Norville with God is Able, and a new one by Tamla Mann, Hello God. 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

0: Mercy. That was PJ Morton. I like that. It's new. You got your man Lamar Campbell right here on Sunday Praise. And let's keep this thing rolling. After the break, I'm going to come back. I'm going to hit you with some James Fortune. How about that? Some Brent Jones with Live Your Best Life. And I think I can get some Tasha Cobbs and Leonard in there with I'm Getting Ready. 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

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Hey, you got your man Lamar Campbell right here on Sunday Praise. Let's go straight to Fresh Start Ministries with You Are. 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

0: Had to get that one in. Ty Tribbett with victory. I got the victory. Hey, you got your man Lamar Campbell right here on Sunday Praise. I'm going to get Jason Nelson on with Residue. You know, he was in our city not too long ago, and he preached his face off, but he preached the word. And let's get some old school Kirk Franklin with While We Sing. 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
0: 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Glory, hallelujah.
1: Glory, hallelujah.
0: You're the reason why.
1: You're the reason why.
0: Listen. And when the song is over.
1: And when the song is over.
0: We've all said amen.
1: We've all said amen.
0: In your heart.

Oh, I love you. I love your name, Jesus. Glory, hallelujah. For the rest of my life, Jesus, you'll be the reason.

0: 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CeCe Winans, she's going to be in our city soon. 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

0: of the valley, out of the storm, out of the grave. You won't repeat a battle, you won't repeat a battle, but he already, already won. 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He did it, get it, a breakthrough.
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1: Put those hands together all across the building tonight. Let the devil know that you encouraged. Let him know that you encouraged. Let him know. Hallelujah. I don't know about you tonight, but

0: That was a classic by William Becton, Be Encouraged. And you know, I always want to encourage you. We're winding down now, just a few moments to go before Donnie McClurkin show will be on. But I always like to leave some words of encouragement with you before I sign off. Just from the word of God, it's by the mercies of God that we are not consumed. And thank you for your mercies that are new every morning. That means some things that could have happened to me because of God's mercy, it went another way. 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

riding, y'all. It's the weekend. It's the weekend. And it's time for the new Donnie McClurkin Show. And I'm down here in Las Vegas, and I want you to know, last night, good God Almighty, last night was remarkable. Remarkable. The Legends of Gospel at the theater in the Virgin Hotel with Dietrich Haddon, Fred Hammond, and the Clark Sisters. And they're on again tonight. And they're going to be on the 11th also. Who knows how long this is going to run. But thank God, Gospel is making history in Las Vegas. But right now, it's time for the new Donnie McClurkin Show. And today, we've got a list of things. We've got the music that you love. We've got our flashback song of the day. We've got our inspirational moment. We've got our DJ T-Storm praise break. And we've got our Friday funnies. That's right. Our weekend funnies with the one and only Sinbad. Now, you know, good God Almighty, he's classic. So call your friends, call your neighbors, call your family. Let them know the new Donnie McClurkin Show is on the air.

right, come on, let's get this show started. Here's Charles Jenkins with a wonderful song, God Be Praised. Hit it. Come on.

0: That was P.J. Morton, one of my most favorite artists. P.J. Morton with the song Mercy. And before that, you heard Charles Jenkins with God Be Praised. And now it's time for our flashback song of the day.
1: What we're going to do right here is go back.
0: Taking you back to 1997. That's right, 29 years ago. The year 1997. Now, in the year 1997, Hanging with Mr. Cooper ended its 5 seasons run on ABC. That was a great show. And in the year 1997, this powerhouse, Vicki Winans, came out with this classic song, Long As I Got King Jesus. Take it, Vicki.

0: was Vishon Mitchell with Working Together. And before that, you heard Vicky Winans with Long As I Got King Jesus. Now, I've got to take a break real quickly, but we've got our weekend funnies coming up in this next segment and some more great music that you don't want to miss. So don't you go anywhere. More of the new Donnie McClurkin Show to go right after this.
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everybody. Welcome back to the new Donnie McClurkin Show, bringing you the best music in the world, the best for the blessed. And you are the blessed. So let's keep it going with Lisa Noel Smith and those wonderful Brown sisters with the song Promises.

0: That was Lisa Noel Smith and the Brown Singers with that wonderful song that won so many stellar awards this year, and they deserve it. Lisa Noel Smith and the Brown Singers with Promises. Now, you know, it's time for us to get a smile on our face. It's time for us to take our medicine, because a merry heart does good like a medicine. So we've dug into comedy archives just to find this masterpiece, this wonderful man who I know and love. And we're believing God that he's going to restore him back to health so we can hear him again. Who is it? It's Sinbad. And this is our weekend funnies. Come on.
1: 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I'm like, mama, eat Slim Fast or eat the rib. You can't combine them. They say you can eat anything. Man, I remember 1989, I first started gaining weight. Nobody wants to work out, so we look for that miracle, right? 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Nah. It ain't natural to eat that little amount of food. It don't make no sense. Know why you lose weight on them programs? Because you broke. You done spent all your money on the program. You done spent $500. People talk, man, you look good. I want to eat. I ain't got no money. I want a sandwich. You hanging outside McDonald's at the window. Don't throw them fries away. I'm on Nutrisystem. Come here.
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That was the genius of gospel music, Donald Lawrence, and the song Encourage Yourself, featuring Sherry Jones Moffitt. And before that, you heard our weekend funnies with the one and only Sinbad. Now, I've got to take a break, but when I come back, it's time for our praise break. DJ T-Storm, you ready? And I'm ready to hear it. So don't go anywhere. More of the new Donnie McClurkin Show to go right after this.

0: 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Ah, nope. That's the dog licking your ear.
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0: Welcome back, everybody. Welcome back to the new Donnie McClurkin Show. And it's time for our praise break. DJ T-Storm is poised and ready. Ready to play another classic praise break that's going to absolutely have you clapping your hands, patting your feet, and singing along with it. You ready? Hit that praise break.
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0: Carolina LaFlair, who hit me on Instagram. Listen, I appreciate the note. Thank you for listening. And I'll work on that new playlist for you, all right? Y'all have a blessed weekend. Peace.
1: Give it up to T-Storm.
2: That was crazy. Thank you, DJ T-Storm. You done hit a home run again. But now you know what time it is. You know what time it is. It's time for our shout-out. So if you're ready, I want you to leave a shout-out that's passionate, that's from your heart. Do that by calling 1-888-420-7710. Make your shout-out passionate. Make it great. Make it sound something like this. Shout that thing out.
3: Hey, my name is Nunu, straight from Long Island, New York. I want to shout out my boyfriend, ZK. He's probably listening right now on his way to work. I love you, babe. Love you, Donnie.
2: Love you, Nunu. Love you, dear. My nephew's name is Nunu. God bless you, dear, and your boyfriend. God bless your hearts. Right here in Long Island, get ready, girl, because we're about to do a music symposium the Saturday after Thanksgiving. You need to be here. It's going to be some great music, some great musicians, some great singers, and it's going to be teaching us how to be an artist in this generation, how to be a great musician in this generation, how to deal with this digital age, the whole nine yards. We're going to deal with audio and media, you know, social media, all of that. And then we're going to have a great concert after that, too. Whew, it's going to be wonderful. Thank you so much, Nunu. Now, who's next? Shout that thing out.
4: Yes, my name is Rhonda Williams, and I would like to give a shout-out to Donnie McCloughlin. Shout-out to my pastor, Pastor Aaron Houston, at the Mount Fisher Christian Church in St. Louis, Missouri.
2: Well, God bless you, Rhonda, over there in St. Louis. 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God bless your heart. 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
15: 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I want to drop.

0: personal note from Donnie McClurkin.
1: Hi, this is Donnie McClurkin. I've got an inspirational moment just for you. The Bible says this in Numbers 23:19. It says, God is not a man that he should lie, nor is he the son of a man that he'll ever have to come back and repent for something that he said. And then it says, has God said it, and will he not also do it? Hath God spoken, and will he not also make it good? That's right. That means that whatever God has said, he's good for it. God never fails to keep his word. God is a promise keeper, and he wants you to know that every promise that he's made is yea, and in Christ, amen. That's right. You can trust God's word. His integrity is flawless. He is the God of his word. He is a promise keeper. So the question is, what did he promise you? What was the promise that God has made to you? If you let it go because of situations and because of circumstances, pick it up and dust it off, because it will come to pass as long as your faith remains strong. God always keeps his word. He is the promise.